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0: We have over 35,000 listeners. The Light Walkers, the Heartbeaters, and so many more listeners. Some of old school, traditional, quartet, contemporary, gospel, rap, and instrumental gospel music. 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We are here for all of you. 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It's for all the listeners, but those who join will be treated like VIPs. 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
1: Yeah.

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0: 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Jackie, Dorinda, Karen, Twinkie, the Clark Sisters.
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this experience for everyone we've made the decision to Quartet Jubilee to a new date. Monday, August 31st, 2026. Still will be at the Peaceful Rest Baptist Church. Doors will open at 5. Concert will begin at 6. And the good news is, it's the same venue, same time, same incredible artist, just a new date. 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

experience for everyone if we made the decision to offer a 10-year jubilee to a new date. 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Still, we'll be at the Peace for S Baptist Church. 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Concert will begin at 6.

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over 35,000 listeners, the Lightwalkers, the Heartbeaters, and so many more listeners. Some of the old school, traditional, quartet, contemporary, gospel, rap, and instrumental gospel music. 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We are here for all of you. 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

0: Introducing All Rise, Celebration Justice in Black Robes, a powerful recognition honoring 156 years of judges who broke barriers, upheld justice, defended rights, and paved the way for generations to rise. Throughout the month of June, we will recognize and celebrate distinguished judges in Caddo Parish whose leadership, service, and commitment to justice continue to make this 156-year legacy even more powerful and meaningful for future generations. Honoring members of the judiciary, including Judge Ramona Emanuel, Judge Corella R. Stewart, Judge John Mosley, Judge Reed Casey Jones, Judge Shonda Stone, Judge Shiva M. Sims, Judge Carl Stewart, Judge Jerry Edwards, Judge Raymond Lafitte, and Judge Brittany Bass Arvey. From city court to juvenile court, family court to federal court, appellate leadership to community impact, we celebrate excellence, integrity, courage, and the enduring legacy of justice in Black Robes. 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

0: 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Jackie, Dorinda, Karen, Twinkie, the Clark Sisters.
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0: wrongful death, criminal law, and civil litigation. Let me just say to all of you that are listening to me right now, it is important that you pick up the phone and call attorney Shante Wells. 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And oh, tell him Pastor CJ sent you.
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26. We'll be at the Peaceful Rest Baptist Church. Doors will open at 5. Concert will begin at 6. And the good news is, it's the same venue, same time, same incredible artist, just a new date. This schedule adjustment allows us to better

0: Hi, this is former State Representative Barbara Norton. I am so excited to announce the free back-to-school shoe giveaway, which will be held on Saturday, July the 11th at the Walmart on Pines Road. The sign-up will be July the 7th, 1 p.m. to 4 p.m. on Greenwood Road, 4:30 to 7 p.m. on Hearn Avenue, and Wednesday, July the 8th, 3:30 p.m. to 6 p.m. on North Market. 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This is former State Representative Barbara Norton. Don't forget, it's the 22nd anniversary for the free back-to-school shoe giveaway, which will be held on Saturday, July the 11th at the Walmart on Pines Road.
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0: This is former State Representative Barbara Norton. I am so excited to announce the free back-to-school shoe giveaway, which will be held on Saturday, July the 11th at the Walmart on Pines Road. The sign-up will be July the 7th, 1 p.m. to 4 p.m. on Greenwood Road, 4:30 to 7 p.m. on Hearn Avenue, and Wednesday, July the 8th, 3:30 p.m. to 6 p.m. on North Market. All sign-ups is at Shopper Value Food. You must bring your government proof in order to be able to sign up. Special thanks on behalf of the African American Parade to all of our sponsors. This is former State Representative Barbara Norton. Don't forget, it's the 22nd anniversary for the free back-to-school shoe giveaway, which will be held on Saturday, July the 11th at the Walmart on Pines Road.
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0: Representative Barbara Norton, I am so excited to announce the free back-to-school shoe giveaway, which will be held on Saturday, July the 11th at the Walmart on Pines Road. The sign-up will be July the 7th, 1 p.m. to 4 p.m. on Greenwood Road, 4:30 to 7 p.m. on Hearn Avenue, and Wednesday, July the 8th, 3:30 p.m. to 6 p.m. on North Market. All sign-ups is at Shopper Value Food. You must bring your government proof in order to be able to sign up. 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This is former State Representative Barbara Norton. Don't forget, it's the 22nd anniversary for the free back-to-school shoe giveaway, which will be held on Saturday, July the 11th at the Walmart on Pines Road.
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0: over 35,000 listeners. The Light Walkers, the Heartbeaters, and so many more listening. Some of old school, traditional, quartet, contemporary, gospel, rap, and instrumental gospel music. 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

Introducing All Rise, Celebration Justice in Black Robes, a powerful recognition honoring 156 years of judges who broke barriers, upheld justice, defended rights, and paved the way for generations to rise. Throughout the month of June, we will recognize and celebrate distinguished judges in Caddo Parish whose leadership, service, and commitment to justice continue to make this 156-year legacy even more powerful and meaningful for future generations. Honoring members of the judiciary, including Judge Ramona Emanuel, Judge Corella R. Stewart, Judge John Mosley, Judge Reed Casey Jones, Judge Shonda Stone, Judge Shiva M. Sims, Judge Carl Stewart, Judge Jerry Edwards, Judge Raymond Lafitte, and Judge Brittany Bass Arvey. From city court to juvenile court, family court to federal court, appellate leadership to community impact, we celebrate excellence, integrity, courage, and the enduring legacy of justice in Black Road. This special initiative is proudly sponsored by Attorney Shante Wells, Jackson and Young Law Firm, Felicia Hamilton, Attorney at Law, and the Black Lawyers Association.

26 still. We'll be at the Peaceful Rest Baptist Church. Doors will open at

0: 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This is former State Representative Barbara Norton. Don't forget, it's the 22nd anniversary for the free back-to-school shoe giveaway, which will be held on Saturday, July the 11th at the Walmart on Pines Road.
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Who is he that can number your days?

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listeners, the light walkers, the heartbeaters, and so many more listeners. Sounds of old school, traditional, quartet, contemporary, gospel, rap, and instrumental gospel music. Even gospel preaching and community shows. We are here for all of you. 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

0: Everybody stand up on your feet and make some noise for one of the most phenomenal female groups of our time. 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

Yes, 980-933-KOKA. That's the Sensational Nightingales with Hold On Just a Little While Longer. Good Tuesday morning to each and every one of you. Certainly do greet you in the name of our Lord and Savior, Jesus Christ. Certainly Jesus is the answer for the world today. It is within him that we have our being. We are who we are.

say happy birthday to you, Nova, okay? Now, she turned 50, let's say she's 58 today, okay? She's 58 a year before. When she's 58, I'm 38. When she's 59, I'm 39. And when she's 50, I'm 40. We're celebrating our 50th and 40th together. Uh-huh. Yeah, that's what we're doing. This is our 50th and 40th. Yeah. Lord have mercy. Okay? We're having a 50th and 40th ball. All right? It's going to be absolutely extraordinary. Okay? Now, listen, guys. Keep your radio locked right here. Don't go anywhere. And

Yes.

0: 89.3 KOKA. That's Murphy Pace with The World Is Not My Home. All right, y'all, listen, our verse of the day today is coming from Matthew 6:33. It says, but seek first his kingdom and his righteousness, and all these things will be given unto you. Listen, the thoughts on today's verse is seek first his kingdom. Seek first his righteousness. Seeking the kingdom of God first is the primary focus of today's verse and the Sermon of the Mount where it is found. Seek first is Jesus' robust prioritizing command. God's kingdom must be the passionate pursuit of our lives. Seeking the Lord's kingdom and his righteousness must not just be our wish, our hope, or our dream. It must be our passion. We will pursue God's kingdom at all costs. We will pursue it with all our passion. Seeking God's kingdom first will be our consuming effort until we find it our home. Now, listen to the Lord in prayer. Father, we come to you in the name of Jesus, thanking you for this day, thanking you for your goodness and your mercy and your loving kindness toward us. Forgive us, dear Lord, for letting our passion for your kingdom and your character get pushed to the side in our priorities. We want to make it first. We want to seek your kingdom and righteousness first. So please awaken us each morning with a sense of prioritizing focus for your work and your will for each day. Father, we want to be a passionate seeker of your kingdom. So let us make restless for your kingdom as our home. In Jesus' name we pray. Amen. Listen, keep God first, because with God, all things are possible to them that believe. We're going to be talking into that more at the end of the show. 980-933-KOKA. Wrongful death, criminal law, and civil litigation. Let me just say to all of you that are listening to me right now, it is important that you pick up the phone and call Attorney Shante Wells. And the reason why you are to call Attorney Wells, because if you have any legal problems that's leaving you wondering, Wells is the answer for you. It is important that you pick up that phone and call 318-841-1233. 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Again, that number is 318-841-1233. And oh, tell him Pastor CJ sent you.
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0: gospel music in honor of Mrs. Marie B. Williams, Mr. Gardner Adams, and Bishop Charles Lawrence. And of course, this is being done by the President and CEO, Wesley C. Adams, the Vice President and Manager of Operations, David L. Henderson, and Chairman and CFO, Carya E. Mickle.
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0: over 35,000 listeners, the light walkers, the heartbeaters, and so many more listeners. 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

0: Yes, 980-933-KOKA. That's He's the King of King. He's the Lords of Lord. And we worship and honor and adore him, right? Now, listen, I know many of you are making your way out the door today. And, of course, just to kind of let you know what's going on, it's 95 degrees outside with a 7% chance of rain, 63% humidity. And later tonight, the low will be 76 degrees with a 6% chance of rain with a 75% humidity, okay? So make sure you dress accordingly. Now, if you're already out the door in traffic, getting from point A to point B, it's important that you keep yourself safe, those within the vehicle with you safe, those driving around you, and even those pedestrians that are walking along the way. And of course, you do that by keeping both eyes on the road, both hands on the steering wheel. Absolutely no texting and driving. Fasten that seatbelt. Keep both of those ears open so you can listen to the road, and the radio. Keep your radio locked right here. 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
1: 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Jackie, Dorinda, Karen, Twinkie, the Clark Sisters.
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0: Yes, I want Jesus. We're live inside the Al and Dave Insurance Group studio, and that's William McDowell. 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

0: 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Evangelist BB and Al Moore coming up for the remainder of the day. 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

contemporary gospel, rap, and instrumental gospel music, even gospel preaching and community shows. 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

980-93-3-KOKA. That is the one and only William McDowell. Man, that man is absolutely phenomenal. And I certainly do thank God for him, all right? Listen, guys, don't forget to get your tickets to the Clark Sisters. 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That's KOKA.AM. Stick and stay. Don't go away. It's a beautiful Tuesday. Hope to see you in the community somewhere. And let them know you're listening to Pastor CJ live inside the Allen Dave Insurance Group studio on your number one gospel station, 980-93-KOKA. All Rise, introducing All Rise, Celebration Justice in Black Robes, a powerful recognition honoring 156 years of judges who broke barriers, upheld justice, defended rights, and paved the way for generations to rise. Throughout the month of June, we will recognize and celebrate distinguished judges in Caddo Parish whose leadership, service, and commitment to justice continue to make this 156-year legacy even more powerful and meaningful for future generation. Honoring members of the judiciary, including Judge Ramona Emanuel, Judge Corella R. Stewart, Judge John Mosley, Judge Reed Casey Jones, Judge Shonda Stone, Judge Shiva M. Sims, Judge Carl Stewart, Judge Jerry Edwards, Judge Raymond Lafitte, and Judge Brittany Bass Arvey. From city court to juvenile court, family court to federal court, appellate leadership to community impact, we celebrate excellence, integrity, courage, and the enduring legacy of justice in Black Robes. 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

0: 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And it's time for me to get out of here on this beautiful Tuesday morning. I hope you have a wonderful rest of your day. And of course, Evangelist BB and Al Moore, he's on the way in just a second, and she'll be here at 3. So stick and stay, don't go away. We got more gospel music coming up for you. And just know this, ladies and gentlemen, that it's important that you keep God first, because with God, all things are possible to them that believe. And if you know that, my brother and my sister, then you're headed to the top, fueled by faith. God bless you. Love you always. 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

0: 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Welcome to another edition of Community Speaks. I'm your host, Al Moore. I have a very special guest in the studio, Mr. Rashard Bristow. He's on a new title today. He's a new author. Thank you, Mr. Rashard, for taking time out your busy schedule and coming out today.
1: Thank you for having me, Mr. Moore.
0: All right, man. Rashard, let's jump right into this, man. Tell me a little bit about yourself, and then we're going to let our listening audience get a pen and a pencil and try to get the information so they can get a hold of this new book.
1: Okay, well, my name is Rashard Bristow. I live in Mansfield, born in Mansfield. And the thing that sets me apart from most people is I was actually born with one arm. So that was my uniqueness that put me in this arena to begin with. A lot of people know me from Healthy Blue, but a lot of people don't realize I do motivational speaking and I'm an author also. And what I wanted to do was I wanted to continue to have an impact in the community. I wanted to continue to touch lives because me, myself, growing up with one arm, I didn't go through life unscathed. I find out just how cruel kids really can be because I was on the front lines of it. And the thing that inspired me to write my book was the fact that I thought it was because I had a disability, honestly.
0: Right.
1: But then as I started talking to people and people started talking to me, I realized the disability has absolutely nothing to do with it. It's just the fact that sometimes people just try to see who they can make a victim and a target and take advantage of you from there.
0: Okay. I know you, before you started working at Healthy Blue, you held another couple of titles. It was an officer, right?
1: Yes, sir. I was a deputy sheriff for the DeSoto Parish Sheriff's Office in the 90s. Then I went to juvenile probation, worked for juvenile probation. And then I went to the Department of Corrections, where I was a correctional officer. And then I went to the Department of Corrections, the headquarters of Baton Rouge, and became a reentry coordinator. So I have 16 years of law enforcement under my belt.
0: Okay. And you mentioned earlier in the program that you had a disability with one arm.
1: Yes.
0: How was you able to, if someone listened to the program, was able to say, hey, you know, I can do the same thing these other guys do with two arms, shoot a gun and do all that, man?
1: Well, I know a lot of it was the way I was raised.
0: Okay.
1: I was raised by my grandparents. And my grandparents were old school. They didn't believe that no matter what your condition was, life was not going to give you handouts.
0: Okay.
1: And it was actually harder on me because they knew that the world was not going to be nice to me. So I'm not going to say they weren't either, but they fortified me in my rearing to be strong enough to endure what the world would have to throw at me. My grandparents were basically, they didn't have pity. And when I say have pity, I'm talking about if my siblings were told go out there and rake the yard, I had to go grab a rake too. I didn't have the luxury of saying, well, you know, I don't have a one arm. That fell on deaf ears in the house I grew up in.
0: Okay. Wow. So someone listening to the program saying, hey, don't give up.
1: Exactly. Don't give up. And not only that, Al, what a lot of people have to do is what I started doing was I had to look at my own self-worth. Because the world will tell you what they think you should be or what you should not be. But at the end of the day, the question is, what's really in your heart? And growing up, I had a desire to do more. I was not treated like I had one arm. I didn't realize I actually had one arm, as crazy as that may sound, until I actually left to go to college. Because when you grow up in a small town where everybody knows you, growing up in Mansfield, everybody knows you, they never treated me like I had a handicap. They didn't treat me like I had a disability. I was not excluded like most people would think I was excluded. And when I say excluded, I went to the prom. I had a girlfriend. I rode horses. I trail ride. I mowed the yard. I did all of those things. So I felt like I was living a fulfilled life in the process.
0: Right. Wow. And you mentioned you do motivational speaking.
1: Yes.
0: What kind of motivational speaking do you do? Because someone listening to the program might want to try to book.
1: Well, I do empowerment speaking, and the way that started was my career being the first person in the country with one arm to successfully graduate from a police academy. The last week, it wasn't as they were about to actually kick me out of the academy because I was breaking the stereotype. They felt like at some point I should have washed out. You were in the military. You know how it goes.
0: Yes, sir. Yes, sir.
1: But see, the difference was I was born with one arm. I didn't lose a limb. And see, I had mentally prepared myself saying I wanted to do that. I was already running a mile and a half. I was already doing sit-ups and push-ups. Those were the requirements. Those were the things I wanted to do. And on top of that, until I went to the academy, nobody told me I couldn't do it. So the last week, they were getting ready to kick me out because I hadn't washed out. So they were like, okay, he ain't washed out, so we're going to have to kick him out.
0: Right.
1: They called me in the office. They told me they were going to kick me out. And I was going home thinking they were going to get rid of me, truthfully. And someone at the academy, one of my classmate cadets, called the news, and I became a human interest story.
0: Wow.
1: So the next day when I showed up at the academy, Channel 3, 6, and 12 were both there waiting on us.
0: Wow.
1: And I learned something very important about the media, Al. The media can make or break your story.
0: That's good. That's a true statement. I worked in media.
1: Did not play devil's advocate with my story, but they basically said, here you have a man who's born with a disability, who wants to work, and they won't let him. And it became a frenzy. All of these advocacy groups came out of the woodwork. And back then, that was in 1995. And it just so happened in 1990, the president at the time was George Herbert Walker Bush. And he just signed into something what was called the Americans with Disabilities Act.
0: Wow.
1: And they saw the news. They showed up and said, you can't kick him out if you wanted to. It is federally illegal. All of that exposure kicked it off where people started asking me, hey, will you come speak to my church? Will you come speak to my group? And that's where the motivational speaking career birthed from. A news story, which I thought was embarrassing, turned out to be one of the best platforms for me that really showed me what the true call of my life really was.
0: So if someone listening to the program and they have a group of work with a group of kids, adults with disabilities, what would you say to them if they was like, just not motivated or happy, Mr.
1: Well, first thing I'll tell them is the same thing my grandfather told me. He said, son, your disability doesn't define you. Your determination does. And I would tell them the same thing. The disability doesn't define you. Your determination does. Your determination determines literally whether you succeed in life or whether you fail. Now, we have an option to either accept the circumstances for what they are. I couldn't change the fact I had one arm. The only thing I could do was just say, I have to accept what's here and move around and move with it. And in the process, I've been blessed by God to live a full life. And when I say live a full life, I have no regrets. I don't have any regrets on saying I wish I could have done anything. There's only one thing I can't do that I won't do, and that's run a chainsaw.
0: Okay.
1: That's the only thing. But other than that, I would just tell them it's based upon your determination. You have to really look deep in yourself.
0: Right.
1: It's not about what people say about you. It's really about what you say about yourself.
0: And the first thing, you have to look in the mirror, too.
1: Correct. Yes, sir. Yes, sir. You have to look in the mirror. And you have to realize that your condition is not your conclusion. And honestly, someone's opinion of you does not have to be your reality.
0: Okay. Now let's jump into this book. Bullying, putting the pieces together.
1: Yes, sir.
0: What made you come up with that title?
1: Well, I used to do seminars on bullying. I still do. That's how this birthed. I was doing a lot of seminars on bullying because the assumption was I was bullied because I had one arm. Truth be told, I really wasn't. I kind of was the bully. I was the aggressor because I was born with a prosthesis and I had a hook on the end of it. So I got labeled with a nickname, Captain Hook.
0: Wow.
1: So the kids would tease me, so I would retaliate by hooking them. So it was kind of a twofold thing. Well, when I would start telling people about this and I would do my presentations, people would come talk to me how much what I said resonated with them. And they were what I would consider able-bodied people. And that's when I started looking at this thing a lot more closely, where bullying is not always a physical thing, it's a psychological thing. I can remember in school, I've seen people tease someone maybe 5'2", tease a 6'6" person, almost bring them to tears because, truth be told, It had nothing to do with physically attacking him. They got in their head. They made them feel insecure. And when they start feeling insecure, that's when that person became the bully.
0: Wow.
1: So when I said bullying, putting the pieces together, on the cover of my book, you notice I have the Rubik's Cube. And the Rubik's Cube is something where it's not one process to get to the solution. You can use the Rubik's Cube and turn it several different ways. And the way I turn it to get my solution may not be the way you turn it. But at the end of the day, if we keep trying at it, we'll get to the solution. And the solution is empower people.
0: Okay. And how long did it take you to write this book?
1: It took me about 2 years to write this book. This book was something that is a culmination of some of the presentations that I would do. And some of it was the research that I did with some of the people that I mentor to get their input and their feedback. And then it took me some years. The biggest challenge I had was getting the statistics, because statistics, I don't want to say they're not accurate, but they're underreported. So because a lot of times, statistically speaking, people won't acknowledge they're going through what they're going through. So that's really one of the things that held me up.
0: Okay. Why do you believe bullying continues to be such a major issue today?
1: I believe bullying is such a major issue today is because the landscape has changed. Like when we were growing up, we weren't in a digital age. And when we had to deal with things, we dealt with it wherever we were, whether it be on the playground, the school bus, or in one particular person's class. Now we're in a digital age. The landscape has changed where there's no escape. They can text you something ugly. They can Facebook something ugly about you and and the audiences are there. There's an audience everywhere. You can wake up to something on your social media that can just be disturbing. So that's why it's such a, in my opinion, it's a major issue now than what it used to be.
0: And you mentioned when we was growing up, like, we might have a fight today, but we was friends tomorrow.
1: That part.
0: You know, you had a disagreement. You talked about it. You might throw a few punches, but that was the end of it.
1: That was the end of it. By the end of the day, we might still be on the playground and eating with each other in the lunchroom.
0: Right.
1: But see, now society is starting to dictate a vendetta spirit, in my opinion. And when I say vendetta, where people don't want to let something go. You have to hold on to it. Grudgeful is probably the better choice of words. People are more grudgeful where they hold on to things, as opposed to, you and I may not agree about something, but that don't mean we have to fall out about it.
0: Right.
1: Your opinion's your opinion, and my opinion is my opinion. But society now wants to continue to instigate that now. Because think about it. You're going to have someone air something out on social media, unfortunately, and then they're just airing something out. But when it hits the comments, that resuscitates the entire emotional spectrum of what a person is going through, and it can change the dynamics too, because that's when someone may start instigating.
0: Yeah, and you mentioned one little text, man.
1: One text.
0: Could go to a whole group of people, and now I'm mad at you because Lil Bobby said that.
1: Exactly. You know, and again, it's the digital age, because, you know, like, if I said something about you or vice versa when we're growing up, we could deny it. I said, well, I never said that to begin with. But right. See, now someone say something, it's screenshot. It's always there. It's never deleted. And those are the provocations for so many more problems.
0: Okay. Well, putting the pieces back together. You say it took you about 2 years to write this book.
1: Yes, sir.
0: If someone listened to the program and they have ambition to write a book, what could you tell them?
1: Do it. Writing a book is, I think the challenge I have for writing a book, and for those who I've talked to write a book, is not so much about the content of what you say, it's the way that you feel like it may be received because you said it. One thing about it is, I would encourage anybody to write a book, because if God puts that on the inside of you, it's to bless somebody. And you never know who you're going to bless. I opened myself up to, when I wrote this book, to make myself vulnerable for other people, just to find out other people can actually identify. And the strange thing is, when other people can identify, they don't feel like their situation is just unique to them. They'd be like, oh, other people have gone through this as well. That's, in a sense, more comforting to know as opposed to thinking that ain't nobody dealt with this except me. I'm the only one out of 8 billion people in this world feeling this type of way. No, there's other people feeling this way, too. They're just not talking about it.
0: Okay.
1: They're just not opening themselves up.
0: Okay. Mr. Rashad, we're going to take a short break, and we'll be right back with Community Speaks. I'm your host, Al Moore.
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0: 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Welcome back to Community Speaks. I'm your host, Al Moore. I have a very special guest in the studio, Mr. Rashad Bristow. He's a new author. You know, mostly know him in the community. We're working with Elder Blue. Do an outstanding job on that, and I want to commend you for the relationships that we have with all the nonprofits and all the organizations you bring together to say and let people know about the resources. And that's why I invite people on Community Speaks to let the community know that there's some positive things out there. It's some resources out there that you can take advantage of. And when I saw you a few weeks ago when you did your old book signing, it was exciting to say, hey, man, I know this guy, and I want the community to know that he's doing a lot of outstanding things in our community. And let them know a little bit about your book.
1: Well, thank you.
0: Tell me a little bit about some of the topics or chapters in your book.
1: Okay, so some of the chapters in the book that I, in my book, Bullying, Putting the Pieces Together, first thing I talk about is I wrote it where it's something where parents and children or educators or community leaders can sit down with their children or whoever may be a victim at the time. The biggest thing about this book is more than a book, it's a tool. It's a tool to pull the scales back. For example, when you have a parent working with a child, well, who has a child that's maybe going through bullying, open yourself up and let them know, hey, I had to deal with a few things in school too. I'm successful not to your eyes as your mom or your dad, but they used to pick on me and call me names as well. And when you do that, what you're doing is you're tearing those barriers down. Because children have, I'm learning that children have more challenges going to their parents than they do to their relatives than they do anybody else. They'll go to a friend, but they won't go to their parent. And see, bullying, in my opinion, is really crucial because sometimes these can become detrimental to life or death decisions that someone can make depending on how someone else has made them feel. And it's important that the parent or the guardian gets a chance to talk to their child because, for one reason, it gives them a chance to start hearing what their child is dealing with. Two, it can help them identify if there's anything that they may not be able to address themselves, and they may need to take this to another level for more professional help or spiritual help. And the third thing is it lets them know that they are not going through life through this process by themselves. I think that's one of the biggest things is try to pull the scales back where people can identify by saying, hey, I used to get picked on because your dad was overweight, your dad was underweight, your dad was too tall, your dad was too short, or your mom or whoever that trusted family member may be.
0: But the main thing you just said, you got to spend time with your children.
1: That's exactly it. You have to spend time with them because only you know your child. And see, one thing I learned about children, and I was guilty myself, even when I was going through something and my emotions feeling some type of way, the first question they'd ask me is, what's going on? And I would give them that automatic response, nothing. What's wrong? Ain't nothing wrong. They know something's wrong just based upon the fact they asked that question.
0: They ask you that question.
1: But the book helps you to probe and to probe more, not be intrusive, but to probe to find out. And see, here's another thing that's in the book. Study your child's social media.
0: Got to.
1: Because, see, what hurts us now is we say kids will be kids. You can't say that anymore.
0: No.
1: You need to know your child's social media. You need to know who their friends are. And you need to make sure that you know who they're dealing with. Because you don't know. There are influences in your house that never walk in, if that makes sense.
0: Right.
1: When I say that, I'm referring to our phones, our digital devices. A kid can go in a room and barricade themselves in their room for 2 hours, don't go nowhere. But you don't know who they're dealing with. Now, when you and I was growing up, our parents knew Chuck and all of the other kids down the street because they had to come knock on the door to ask to come in. But now, in this digital age, we're given access to a whole plethora of people, a whole plethora of people to our children. So that's why I say that.
0: Yeah, I mean, and then you can't just let that phone or that iPad be a babysitter.
1: Correct.
0: You can't do that.
1: You can't.
0: You know. And you was mentioning that, you know, we went outside and played, man.
1: That's right.
0: We played when we was growing up. You wanted to go outside. You
1: exactly.
0: Wanted, you know, you didn't want to stay up in the house
1: no.
0: and play video games. I mean, we had Rock'em Sock'em Robot and those type of games
1: right.
0: like that.
1: Right.
0: Whatever, you hit that slide, that little, you hit the ball and I hit it. Back and forth slider, you know,
1: yeah.
0: thing. But we rode bicycles, man.
1: Right. Man, you see anybody riding bicycles now, especially the 5 or 6 kids, it looks strange.
0: No.
1: You don't see that anymore.
0: No.
1: We don't engage like we used to. And those are some of the tools I talk about in the book. We're working on the social skills as well.
0: Okay. Where can they get the book, Rashad?
1: At the moment, what they can do is they can go to Amazon or they can visit my website. My website is my name, RashadBristow.net. 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It's on those two platforms.
0: Okay. Slow down again and get that information again from Rashad.
1: Yes. If anyone's interested in purchasing the book, Bullying, Putting the Pieces Together, you can find it on Amazon. And also you can go directly to my website, www.RashadBristow.net.
0: Who should read the book, Rashad?
1: Everyone should read the book, Al. Everyone should read the book. Because even if you're not a parent, it can help you identify behaviors in other people. You may have nieces, nephews, or yourself who may need to be healed based upon that. I talk about this in my book. I had a colleague. We were doing a speaking engagement together. We were on a major platform. And this lady was in her late 40s. And guess what? Someone that bullied her from high school was in the audience. It had her so out of character to present to that person for something that had happened 25 years earlier. And I'm saying that to say this, we sometimes, you don't ever know what's going to take to heal. And you don't know how people have been wounded and injured. And don't think just because they're grown and they have gray hair or anything to that effect means that people are healed. No, there's still wounded people around.
0: Yeah.
1: So I said that, say this, everyone should read it.
0: Okay. And if you listening to the program and someone wanted to invite you to be a motivational speaker at some of the events or some of the lectures or some of the things that they have at their church, would they still go, is it an email address they can
1: What they can do is they can, I'm easy to find. I'm on Facebook, Rashad Bristow, Instagram, X. But my phone number is 318-461-0614.
0: Okay.
1: Just give me a call or shoot me a text and we can work it out. And this is a passion for me. This is not so much about trying to exploit resources or anything like that. So I would love to just have the opportunity to come and do a workshop, especially at churches and things along those lines, where it's places I can have liberty to talk about our Lord and Savior.
0: Okay.
1: Yes, sir.
0: Yeah, he is awesome. You know that, don't you?
1: Thank you. I appreciate that.
0: Yeah. So, once again, if they wanted to contact you, they can contact you at that number. So let's say it again once.
1: Yes, sir. It's going to be 318-461-0614, and I'm on Facebook. I'm on all social media platforms, so feel free. And then, if to my credit, you can even Google Rashad Bristow and find credibility of what I've gone through to show my credentials as well.
0: I know you're saying bullying, putting the pieces back together. What are some of the warning signs parents and educators should look for when a child is being bullied?
1: Well, some of the warning signs is when a child starts acting out of the regular routine, withdrawn, more aggressive, sadder. Any time that you see the child that's not acting in their normal routine, because see, they can be more aggressive because they're lashing out because they're going through what they're going through. They may be sadder because they're being victimized by what they're doing too, or they may be lonely or distant because they don't want to be around anybody for what they're going through. I always say this, parents, you know your children. You know your family members. When you see something changing them, it's your job to become Inspector Gadget to find out what's going on and why. They're not going to tell you. If you have other siblings, if that child has other siblings, you ask them, hey, what's your brother? Why is your brother upset? Things along those lines, because it's important that you do this intervention. And I said that to say this, Al. When we see, unfortunately, horrific events that happen on the news that get highlighted when something really bad happens,
0: right.
1: Once the law enforcement does their investigation, there were warning signs the entire time. The only thing is, people dismissed it. And I say that, so don't dismiss what you see when you know something's not right with your child or your loved one. That's important. And I say child, but I'm going to say this, loved one too, because adults deal with emotional strains as well. And those are some of that's important. Just when you see their behavior is different, you need to do your due diligence to find out what's going on.
0: And my thing is, you need to sit down and talk.
1: That's right. That's right.
0: Not with your loved ones, your children. You need to just sit down and say, hey, you know, take a minute. Let's me and you talk.
1: Exactly. And that tool is in the book. Sit down and talk. And sometimes people won't talk to you, but if you talk to them to let them know what you've been dealing with, it starts bringing those barriers down, those walls where they can start saying, oh, wow. I didn't know you was dealing with that before. You dealt with this before. Yeah. Nothing is more reassuring than to know that you're around somebody that can relate.
0: And check your children's media. Please. I mean, they digital tools.
1: Can't stress that enough. Because, you know, it's important. Can't stress that enough. Please check your children's social media. It's your part. They don't have that much right to privacy.
0: Okay.
1: They really don't.
0: You know,
1: they really don't.
0: And the things that's happening, this is just my opinion, that you're trying to be your children's friend.
1: Yes, sir. And that, I don't know when that dynamic changed. but that is actually what's enabling more children now than anything, because you still have to be that disciplinarian to the point that when you do exercise authority, they receive it.
0: Right.
1: And most importantly, respect it.
0: Right. Because we, growing up, wasn't no dialogue in our house.
1: No, sir. I mean, nothing throws me off more than to hear a child call their parent by their first name.
0: You know.
1: Yeah.
0: No. When you said something, that was the end of it.
1: That was the end of it. Yeah. There was designated times you knew that you could talk.
0: Okay.
1: Yeah.
0: You know.
1: Yeah.
0: So, but really want to reiterate, you know, spend time with your children.
1: Yes, spend time with your children. Observe your children. Do your due diligence. Go out of your way when it comes down to it, because what you want to do is you want to intervene. You want to intervene and build your child up to let them know that what they're going through, it can change if they have the right support.
0: Okay, once again, bullying, putting the pieces back together,
1: yes,
0: can be on Amazon?
1: Yes, sir. It's on Amazon. And I just want to say thank you for this opportunity to be able to talk about this on this platform.
0: Okay. And your website, they can go to your website.
1: Yes, sir. My website, RashadBristow.net.
0: Okay. Thank you, Rashad. And next time you'll be in here, you'll be probably talking about Healthy Blue.
1: Most likely.
0: All right. And we'll see you next time on Community Speaks. I'm your host, Al Moore. 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
3: Good morning, good morning, good morning again. I'm Eugene Lemons with a Word of Truth broadcast, and I'm thankful for being here. And I'm hoping that all of the listeners out there are thankful also for being here. You know, in these times like this, we need a connection with God. I know many of us do a lot of praying, but God is real. And we have to respond that way, believing and trusting that He is. He is the living God, and that we are here because of Him. And we need to think along the line that, and believing that one day Jesus, God's Son, will come back, and He will come and for the purpose of taking His out. And I say taking His out, is I respond this way to taking His bride out. And we should be considering ourselves as being the bride of Christ, the one that has come at the request of God, that there might be restoration, that the sins of the world might be covered, that we understand that Christ is the substitute for our sin, and it comes, He becomes a substitute the moment that we really believe. And believing is you're going to have to trust in Him, trust that He is God. Even when you go back and you look into even your revelations even the first chapter of Revelation, all of this tells us who He is. All it tells us who He is. Jesus, who is the Son of God, and He has something for each and every one of us to do, and that is to hold Him up, lift Him up, because He is the light, He is the light, and we also should understand that you and I who have read God's word, who have listened to God's word, who has made commitment to God's word, and I believe that there's a lot of people that have made commitment to God. That means they're trusting in God. They're looking forward to the day that when Christ will come again and receive Him. He will come in, He will come as the scriptures that I've read, it tells us that He will come in mid-air. And we shall be caught up to meet the Lord in the air. All of these things that we talk about day by day. Most gracious Father, again, we are thankful for Your Son, Jesus Christ, who came to basically go our bond. That means those of us that are really believers in Christ and trusting in Him and adhering to the written word, and that we need to really trust and believe that He is, And that's what it's all about, Father. We pray also this morning for those that are sick and shut in. Pray for those that know Your Son not in the form of being our Redeemer, who redeems us, that trust in Him and are willing to believing that He has paid each and every one of us our sin debt. He paid for He gave His life for each and every one of us. We pray, Father, for guidance, and pray that we might as the Holy Spirit touches our hearts, we might believe. And as that still small voice that speaks to each and every one of us in us, as He speaks to us, we might accept the guidance and become submissive to Your word, His speaking to us. So, you know, when I look at all of these things, and as I would read from the Gospel of St. John, King James Version, and I'm just going to read a few things, and maybe I can explain some things, and kind of hopefully help set the foundation. And then you have, that's in the Gospel of John, chapter 5 and part 6, where Jesus was present on earth, you know, and he gave many signs, and he directs many things for us. So in the Gospel of the fifth chapter of the John's Gospel, and then going into a few verses there in the sixth chapter, and then we're going to close, no doubt, with some verses there in the book of Revelation, chapter 13, kind of giving us insight on the beast. And we know that we consider the beast as a satanic force, but here, let's go in this. I think I better go back and do a little of this book of Philippians there, and as you listen to Philippians and see what it says, and listen at the words, because see, the words are the things that can be helpful for you and I. So beginning at verse 1, it says in the book of Philippians, chapter 4, and it gives me a title that says, Rejoice. You and I, rejoice in the Lord. You are rejoiced in the Lord because the fact that He was willing to become my substitute, and substitute if you believe in Him. Now, I want you to understand that you can't trust Him, or you can't believe in Him without having a knowledge of the written word that proclaims the life of Him upon this earth. It's been talked about, it's been prophesied, and all of Him coming. So now He has come, and then He has went back to be seated at the right hand of the Father. So here, in beginning in this book of Philippians, and listen at what these words say, and I'll be going to others as just a little help for you and I. It says, therefore, my brethren, dearly beloved and longed for, my joy and crown. So stand fast. To stand fast, you're going to have to be strong and trusting the word. So it tells us right here to stand fast. To stand fast in the Lord. You're trusting in Him. And many of us, and I believe the older folks, will express their belief and trusting by standing fast. Sometimes a lot of things they didn't know. They didn't understand. But I want you to understand that the Holy Spirit has indwelt in many people. And the Holy Spirit is the one that helps us to stand. It might be on just a little, one word. It could be just one word to help us stand fast. So Paul is trying to get, as he writes here in this book of Philippians, stand fast. Therefore, my brother and the brother, and we, all of us that are believers that trust, really trust in God, and that not following satanic forces, but trusting in God, and knowing that you have something to look forward for, to see, and that what you're looking forward for is that the presence of being in the presence of God for eternity. So he says at 3, he says, I beseech you, Eudoxius, and beseech Theus, that they be of the same mind as the Lord. And he was talking for all righteous, these two men there, and he's telling them that, and he's expressing to them, and he's and requesting in them to stay, be in the same, of the same mind. Now, the only way we can be of the same mind, and I say, so oftentimes I say to many of us, is study to show yourself approved unto God, a workman that needeth not be ashamed, rightly dividing the word of truth. I mean, your foundation is standing and trusting on the works that have been written, those written works that Christ has done when he was here. And the main one was when he took your sin and my sin upon himself. And not only that, we realize from the written word tells you that as he came out from the baptism, it says that the Spirit, like I said, unto a dove descending down upon his shoulder. And he said, and you hear the voice saying, this is my beloved Son, in whom I'm well pleased. So God is well pleased with him. And if we follow just these words, but if we're not talking about going back, but going all to, if, around the corner, our foundation should be the Word. And Jesus is the Word. Jesus is the Word. So it says, rejoice in the Lord always. And again, I say rejoice. Let your moderation, your expressions, let your moderation be known to all men. You're trusting in him. You're believing in him, admitting the fact that you live and your being, you have your being through him. Without him, we all would be dead. We'd be dead in sin. Let your moderation be known to all, unto all men, that all men, the Lord is at hand. Be careful for nothing, but in everything, be by prayer and supplication, your prayers with thanksgiving, let your requests be made known unto God. Verse 7 says,

gives us understanding. And then also the Holy Spirit has come to comfort us. And then Jesus had put that request in, that he would come. He prayed the Father that God would send the Holy Spirit to come. And he did come. He came, as Acts writes it. There in the book of Acts, he talks about he comes. And then he says, on Pentecost, he says, he came, and he said he came into the house, and he said he filled the house. And then he said that for those that would have some hundred and some people that was in the house, he said he sat on them. Those that were believers, those had gathered, get together with prayer and all of that. And he came and he sat on them that was in the house. And the next thing he did, he indwelt them. He filled them. And he's here today. All of this, and Philippians is trying to get us to really see that connection. No man. A lot of us trusting in a lot of leadership in there, but a lot of our leaderships are corrupt. They say they're Christian. They say that I don't think a lot of people say that they're following Christ. Because a lot of times they're following their own way, their own mind, and following the minds of somebody that which have projected certain things there. But the true word is written in the word, and many of us have failed to read, as Paul say, study to show yourself approved unto God. He just reminded, as Jesus, is reminded to many of us that have heard about Paul on the Damascus Road and how he was stricken down, and not only, but his question is, what will you have me to do? After he had that conversation with the Lord on his way to Damascus, and his request was, Paul's request was, after he had been knocked from the horse that he was on, a donkey that he was on that was riding, and he said, asking the question, Lord, what must I do? And he told him, just go on up to Damascus, and there you'll find a man that will tell you what you must do. And I want you to understand, and when he got familiarized, you know, even the one that he sent him to had questions about Paul, because Paul was he had come to Damascus to put people in prison and whip them that were of the way. And many of us got to realize that we are considered as of the way, you know, but you got to trust him. And when the more I look at it, and you comparison, when you page with your Bible there and you're reading God's word, you find that we're not following that written word. And Paul wants you to make sure. And Paul writing this thing, he said, therefore, brethren, God, he calling us brethren dearly beloved and longed for. One day, Christ, he's longing for to meet us. You got to also remember that. Got to remember that. You know, and that's all of that's good, you know, but it's written in there. So, and then he gives us, he tried to get us to understand it. When you flip over there to the book of Revelation then, I like to read, and I only read this in this 13th chapter. I mean, I could do a lot of other ones, but I think this 13th chapter will kind of, hopefully, because we talk about the devil when Jesus was here, and he offered him all the things of the world. When Jesus was here, the satanic force, when he had come out the water and took him up in the mountain, he offered

attractive to your eyes, even the feelings that we get, you understand? So, and this, so, and this is, it had been, I think, Paul, when the book of Daniel, you see some traits of that of him, you know. He's been, you see traits of him in the, even in the 13th chapter of Isaiah. And he's a shrewd fella, just like if you go back in the Garden of Eden, you see that how shrewd Satan is in the garden dealing with Eve. Even though when he offered her the fruit, and even when he offered it to Adam. And the scripture tells us that he knew, but he ate. And a lot of us, we know before we do that wrong. So we eat, but God don't just let you eat without letting you know that you're doing wrong before. So he said, each and every one of us, I want you to understand that there's nothing new under the sun, as Psalms writes there under Solomon in his interpretation. There's nothing new under the sun. So even the things that we see, and even in our daily lives, each one and every one of us, even if we, whatever wrong direction we are done, and it's written down, we know it. But we, at that moment, we make a choice whether we're going to go that corrupt way, going along with stuff that's wrong. And the Bible, because of our lack of studying, and a lot of times I think I know that people don't really spend much time in the book of Leviticus, whereas God had given the law, and then he gave the pros and cons, what they should do and what they should not do. He shows us the things that would be necessary for healing are the substitute, because the really only real substitute to provide healing is Christ. And all of these scriptures that, well, let's go, when I go back to in the Garden of Eden, and you think about when God tells Eve, in the garden there, the seed of the woman, and the seed of the woman is talking about the one that would come, and that one that would come would be Jesus himself. And when you talk about in, I think it was Jeremiah or whatever, he unfolds to us the fact that there will come a time that would be, because they could not live under the law, they could not fulfill the commandment. When they first get the first commandment, they had broke as Moses came up to the top of the mountain. They were already dancing, and not only they had an idol god that was formed and shaped up by Moses' brother. All of these things shows us that we were insufficient in our trusting and expressing our belief in God. So now, I'd like to inform you in this 13th chapter of Revelation, and I'm quite sure a lot of us have heard all that I've talked about there so thus far. But here in this 13th chapter, it talks, it's entitled The Beast, and Satan is titled and represented as a beast, one that's basically corrupt. And we see corruption every day. And a lot of these things we know already from within us know that it's wrong. And so this nature, this beastly nature. So here's an introduction to that beast and how he comes in on a certain level. It says in the book of Revelation chapter 13 verse 1, beginning at verse 1,
And we're going to just do a little reading here, and I hope I can keep my mouth shut and just read through this thing. The first beast. Verse 1 says, "And I stood upon the sand of the sea, and saw a beast rise up out of the sea, having seven heads and ten horns, and upon his horns ten crowns, and upon his head the name of blasphemy." I want you to understand that the beast is basically presented, the word beast is projected as Satan himself, or beast is that beastly character, satanic character. He's sharp and shrewd, and just like even today when we see, the actions of, even in America, we see submissive to a beastly character. A lot of the things that are going on, you know, and you feel that is not connected to God. And so we see that he puts those things just like, or he offers those things that presents a character not godly, but following him. So it begins here in this revelation. That's what he starts about. He says, and also you see the background on that. In the book of Daniel, when he and we talk about the beast coming out, that we saw a similarity in the colossus, the beast in Daniel there. I think, and if you read it, because you know we had the Assyrian conflict, and then you saw where Nebuchadnezzar comes on the scene, and then you saw Daniel there, and then you saw because of a dream that Nebuchadnezzar had, and because it disturbed his mind, and Daniel kind of presents that picture of that character that is established, and he gives us the format of it. And so we see these characters in us. And so it says, verse 2 says, and the beast which I saw, like unto a leopard, and his feet were as the feet of a bear, and his mouth as the mouth of a lion, and the dragon gave him his power and his seat and great authority. Verse 3 says, and I saw one of the heads as it were wounded to death, and his deadly wounds was healed, and all the world wondered after him. And you see it kind of like representing these words here in this 13th chapter. It would be good for you to read through what it represents, you know. It talks about a future day, even to come. And we see some of the part of that future day beginning in our day right now. But we haven't read it. You know, that's why I guess Paul writes in there, after God had informed him, allowed him to be a spokesman, he informed us that through him, through the writings, that we need to what? Study. To show yourself approved unto God, a workman that rightly divided the way, neither let be ashamed. Look, I'm Eugene Lemons, and I pray that you study God's word. Until next time, may God richly bless you.

Welcome to Apostle Jessica Haley Ministries, revealing God's kingdom in you radio broadcast, transforming minds from a spiritual perspective. Let us join Apostle Jessica Haley as she shares God's mind-renewing word with breakthroughs, revelation, and healing of the mind.

0: new radio broadcast with the Apostle Jessica Haley and the Fire, transforming minds from God's spiritual perspective. Philippians 2 and 5. Let this mind be in you, which is also in Christ Jesus. You know that motto. Come on, say it with me. Where the mind leads, the whole man follows. This is why it's so important that we renew our mind in the Word of God and align ourselves with the Word, so therefore we may please Him. And I want to go on to let you know that we follow Him by this in Romans 12 and 2. And do not be conformed to this world, but be ye transformed by the renewing of your mind, that you may prove what is that good and acceptable and perfect will of God is. We got something to prove, like I always say. We have to prove what is that good and acceptable and perfect will of God is today, in this hour, in this dispensation. And it's not a challenge. It is just walking under the obedience of Him and in His plan, His perfect will. And I'm excited that He has given that to us in this day and hour, in which this dispensation that we're living in. We're living in a time where we see all types of things that are going on. I'm talking about like a whirlwind. It's coming and it's going and it's shifting, and everything is just in a whirlwind in this world that we're living in. But He has not counted us out, and we cannot count Him out, because He's still in control. He knows exactly how, what, and when to do. So we just pray, and we come into alignment with His will and His kingdom, and we invite His kingdom into our hearts today. And we transform our mind in His word, so therefore we may walk in Him and be glad in Him and rejoice in Him, that knowing that He's the author and finisher of our faith, and that He has it all in control, and that He's given us revelation on what is taking place in this earth realm. Welcome today once again to Talk Tuesday. This is Talk Tuesday, the last Tuesday of the month, and we elated to have everybody on the panel today. Yes, we have a panel today, and the panel consists of Overseer Haley, Evangelist Carolyn Washington, yes, my God, Pastor Barbara Collins, and Bishop John Collins. And a Aquila wanted to be in here, but she came not today. But we thank and praise God for Aquila Washington as well, but she's trying to get us talking, you know, today. But we got her in minister training, but we know she's a fireball too. But we just give God all the praise. We were talking about a number of things here on the panel before it coming on the air concerning things that are transpiring in this world, things that are being opened up as revealing unto us in this world, even to what is taking place now in the earth concerning racism. Mm-hmm. We can give God all the glory and all the praise, even that it feels that it is a challenge. But I thank and praise God because it is something that He's allowing to be revealed. So therefore, He can basically come in and rectify it. So He can basically come in and shift some things in our very nation. Everything that we see that may look like is evil and challenging, God has said and has given us the scripture so clear when He says it, and He makes it just excellent clear. Those things that Satan meant for our bad, He can and will turn it around for our good, to work in our favor. And that's if we align ourselves with the kingdom of God, to know that this is not a challenge, that it is a victory that can be won through Christ Jesus. And how is won through Christ Jesus, you would ask? It's won by the reading of the word and strategizing through the Holy Spirit leading to know how to counteract against Him, even in voting, to know how to counteract against the demonic forces, even when it comes to our prayer time, how to pull down strongholds, how to demolish. You know, 2 Corinthians, I believe it is, 10, 4, and 5 tell us how we demolish strongholds and we pull them down. But first, we got to put on the full armor of God, which we find over in Ephesians 6, 10 through 18, that tells us to put on the full armor of God that we may withstand against the wiles of the enemy. And then we go forth to know that we're now in the kingdom of God. And we can find that out by reading Mark. I believe it is Mark 1 and 15, which tells us now the kingdom of God has come unto you. Yes. And we're that generation to where the kingdom of God has come unto us. We look for a generation that we say God will choose, a generation that will obey Him. Believe it or not, we are that generation of people that He has chosen just for this time. But we're missing it out. We're missing out because we're waiting on the generation to come. But we are the generation that is here, that He has ordained and created to obey Him, the triumphs, and which is racism is one of those things that have tried us down throughout the decades of 250 years.
1: Yeah.
0: But we can and we shall and we have overcome by the blood of the Lamb and by our testimony. And I'm going to open the temple because I am truly excited to know that God is God of all, that he's a God of all humanity. And since he's a God of all humanity, have already made our way out, our way of escape through Jesus Christ, knowing that there is neither male nor female, Gentile or Jew, that we're all made equal. Going to free. Let me not leave that out. That we're not in bondage. We're free. And now we're all in Christ Jesus. And so therefore he have annihilated through the blood of Jesus slavery. He have annihilated the difference between gender when it comes to the spiritual things of him. There is no more male or female. We're all called according to his purpose in Christ Jesus. And this is what we need to know. I pray that our eyes be open, that we may be able to see that we're no longer enslaved and indoctrinated in our minds, that God has freed us and have given us the mind of Christ, that we're no longer conformed to this world, that we can be transformed, and we are transformed and renewed by the knowledge and the word of God. I speak that over your life today. I declare and decree that we have the mind of Christ, that we are pulled off the shackles of indoctrination, and we are coming to the mind of Christ to know that freedom have come to us, and we are free this day in Christ Jesus. I pray in Jesus' name, hallelujah, and amen. Amen. The panel is open for discussion. It's out Tuesday. Let's talk, people of God.
1: You know, I like to bring out, you know, the scripture in 2 Timothy 3 and 16. It says,
2: all scripture
1: is given by inspiration of God and is profitable for doctrine, for correction, for instruction in righteousness, that the man of God may be perfect, turning furnished unto all good works. And Timothy said, I charge thee therefore before God and the Lord Jesus Christ, who shall judge the quick and the dead at the appearance of his kingdom.
2: Yeah.
1: The kingdom said, preach the word, be in season and out of season.
2: Yeah.
1: Improve and build and gloss with all known subjects and doctrine.
2: Yeah.
1: For the time will come when they will not endure sound doctrine.
2: Yeah.
1: I'm talking about like that. You know, sound doctrine is something that we don't want sound doctrine.
2: Mm-hmm.
1: We want to have itch and ears, things that are funny and things like that.
2: Mm-hmm.
1: We get together and have those things,
2: you know,
1: as children of God. And when it comes down to the word of God, we hear the word of God.
2: Yes. And that's what we should have.
1: And we should have that.
2: Mm-hmm.
1: But see, the scripture say the scripture is inspired.
2: Mm-hmm.
1: Yeah. We talked about that earlier, how you can have joy and revelation. You can have all these things in the word of God, in these six books.
0: Yes. Inspiration. It's right there. It shows up in the knowledge of God. He said the word was given for inspiration, for the equipped us. For the other side of the body of Christ. And this is what we got to come to the knowledge of and take the word for what it is. It's not there to oppress, suppress, and cause us to struggle. He gives us strength in the word of God to let us know that we can triumph over these things that have come to try us.
2: Yeah.
0: And we're in his victory, already in his victory. But the reason why we're failing is because we're not understanding where we are. Like you said, that word is for proof, it's for correction in all of these things, but we won't allow it to do that.
2: Mm-hmm.
0: And that's why we're going out for our own indoctrinated mind.
2: Right.
0: And that's where we are. Go ahead, Holy Spirit.
3: When I was thinking about the scripture that tells us to put on the whole armor.
2: Mm-hmm.
3: And when you think about putting on the armor of God, first of all, you got to be saved before you can put anything on. And he said when we put on that whole armor, then we're able to stand.
2: You're
3: able to stand against the enemy. Our minds are in the right position so that we can hear what God is saying.
2: Uh-huh.
3: I like that scripture that talks about when the Lord came, he didn't come in the whirlwind, he didn't come in the storm, but he came in a sweet, small voice. And that sweet, small voice means that you got to be real, real close to somebody.
2: Mm-hmm.
3: You can't be miles away from somebody to whisper to them.
2: Mm-hmm.
3: You know what I'm saying?
2: Yeah.
3: You got to be real close to them. And the Lord tells us in this day and this time, he said he will never leave us. Guess what? He's right there beside us. He's right here in us through the power of his Holy Spirit.
2: Mm-hmm.
3: And he is speaking today.
4: Today is Talk Tuesday, but they got the fire going in here this morning. But I received a revelation based upon an opening statement that Apostle made.
3: Yeah.
4: When she talked about that we are a chosen generation.
3: Yeah.
4: We are a royal priesthood.
3: Mm-hmm.
4: And many of us find ourselves walking into disobedience. Anytime we don't believe the word of God, what the word of God says, who we are, and what it says about us, we are operating in disobedience, as found in First Peter, around that second chapter. It says, therefore, to you who believe, he is precious, but to those who don't are disobedient. The stone which the builders rejected has become the chief cornerstone, and a stone of stumbling and a rock of offense. They stumbled, being disobedient to the word to which they were also appointed.
3: Yes.
4: You're disobedient to the word which you are already receiving. You are already called to be a steward. But you are a chosen generation.
3: Yes.
4: You are a royal priesthood.
3: Mm-hmm. Yes.
4: You are a holy nation.
3: Yes.
4: His own special people.
3: Yes.
4: That you may proclaim the praises of him who called you out of darkness
3: and
4: into his marvelous light.
3: Yes.
5: That's a bold statement.
3: Yes.
6: Paul said, finally, brother. That the word of God may have free course and be glorified even as it is with us, and that we may be delivered from unreason and wicked men.
4: Yeah.
6: For all men are not of faith.
0: That's it.
6: What he's simple saying, it's some counterfeit.
0: Yeah.
6: You know, counterfeit, it looks like a real thing.
0: Yeah.
6: But when you start examining it and all and start flipping it over and all that stuff, you find out and all that ain't still wet.
0: Yeah,
6: they ain't still wet and all. They just trending. We got a lot of counterfeit.
4: Yeah.
6: In the house of prayer, and then a lot of people in high position. And folks just following and eating them up and all that stuff. But Paul warned us and all. He said, even said in the second chapter of 7 Thessalonians, he told us and all, let no man deceive you by any means. You need to read your own word.
4: Uh-huh.
6: And I'll stop taking what folks say and all from the Bible, and it ain't in the Bible. Read it for yourself.
0: Yeah.
6: And it's gone for the revelation. That's what we had now. Now it'd be like you said about the Bibles and all that there.
0: No.
6: That's all that they say in the road.
0: No,
6: they
0: like that.
6: And all that there. Why did they and all? They took so much out of it. And I, me myself, look, I said and all, and I got to get back on it because I want the real Ethiopian Bible.
0: Mm-hmm.
6: You know what I'm saying? They're all 88 books and all.
0: Yeah.
6: Because there's so much knowledge and all that's not in our Holy Bible.
4: Yeah.
6: It's in Facebook and everything. So we can get it out and we can dissect it and analyze it and give it to people. That's what God said in the book of Nehemiah.
0: Mm-hmm.
6: Nehemiah, and after you heard the condition of what was going on in Israel, you went and everything. But when he went back and all, to rebuild the wall, to rebuild the city and all that there, all is in it. They always coming up with it to it all, say, look, we want you to come down to such and such place, and when you come down and all, we're going to talk. They want to kiss.
0: Mm-hmm.
6: And I watch. Because you know, old Adam said, if you cut the head off, divide it with five.
0: Yeah.
6: We see that now. There's a whole lot of counterfeit folk in there. But Nehemiah said, he's going to be doing a great work.
0: And
6: it's just the way all of us here in this film, we feel that we're doing great work and we can't come back. Don't make no difference. We're hitting us. Out of him or whatever, and all we pressing for. Paul said, press for the most of the high calling of Christ Jesus. We need to stay on the wall.
0: Yeah. We need to. If we can't do nothing but stay on the wall. But I'm glad you brought that up because as we were talking about that, the scripture take us back and it make us look at the 250 year that we're on right now and to talk about America. We talked about the Bible that they took to indoctrinate us, to indoctrinate our minds. They took and made a Negro Bible.
4: Right.
0: They pulled Bible verses out of the Old Testament and out of the New Testament to make us come into indoctrination to serve them to where we wasn't able to look up on him or whatever. So these are things that have to be broken off our minds even today, even as we're going into the full Bible now or the Ethiopian Bible. Our minds must be renewed. No longer conformed to this world, but our minds must be renewed and transformed so that we may be able to rightly divide the truth of knowledge so that we would no longer be enslaved.
4: Mm-hmm.
0: Because these things have destroyed us for so many years.
4: Mm-hmm.
0: But we're talking about freedom even in the 250 years. And Saturday, we're coming up to what they call Freedom Day, 4th of July, and then we just celebrated Juneteenth. But the Bible tells us, Jesus and the apostles taught that the gospel is received through a willing heart, not a government mandate. He says, steadfast, therefore, in the liberty by which Christ has made us free.
7: Yes.
0: And do not be entangled again with the yoke of bondage. That's Galatians 5:1.
7: Yes.
0: Then Peter declared for us to open our mouth, like he opened his mouth and said, in truth, I perceive that God shows no partiality.
7: Yeah.
0: That's Acts 10:34. We got to understand that God shows no partiality when
4: camouflage.
3: Counterfeit.
4: Uh-huh. When he spoke about the counterfeit, just like when Jesus came to his disciples, when he just left the coast of Caesarea Philippi, he asked them, who do men say who I am?
3: Yeah.
4: Well, some say you're John the Baptist, some say that you're
3: Elijah,
4: some say that you're one of the prophets.
3: Yes.
4: Those were counterfeit. Mm-hmm. But they were called by God, but they weren't the real thing.
3: Mm-hmm.
4: And Jesus said, how do you know that? Mm-hmm. When Peter answered and said, you are the Son of the true and living God.
7: It's time for the Light Christian Church with Bishop Terrence Tremaine.

0: and now we take you into a service already in progress.
1: And so it's going to crush, because the kingdom of God is rising. And so somewhere you got to get to the end. We are near the end. We know we've been in the last days for a long time. And then somewhere I learned that we were in the last of the last days. And so we're getting close to the end. And so we've got to focus on spiritual things. You know, we got to focus on our own spirits. And so let me give you a scripture. And just FYI, I'm still, I appreciate Kenesha, because I can always blame this on Kenesha. I have to give her a subject. And so when I don't have one, because I be just in the book, I tell her, let's just do last week part two. So she make it really easy. So sometimes she asks if I take too long to tell her. She say, we just want with part two. I say, yeah, let's do part two. You know, one Sunday we came back, I said, look, I looked at her, I said, part three. I got to go back and see what part two was. but we were talking about, yes, God loves me. And that's in 1 John chapter 4. That's not what I want to give you. We'll talk about that. 1 John chapter 4, verse 7 through 10, and that was my subject. But what I wanted to share with you was this, because this is on my heart. So I write this stuff down that I believe when I be meditating, God give me. But then sometimes when I get out of here, God say something else. And this ain't my rodeo. I'm just glad to be a part of it. So I got to go with God. So I want y'all to turn with me to this in 1 John chapter 4. And again, I promise it ain't gonna be before you long. Listen, y'all, I love y'all. Please don't stand. Don't stand. Cause I'm just gonna roll on. But thank y'all, cause y'all know that that's our custom, and we know we honor the word and honor God. 1 John chapter 4, beloved, believe not every spirit, but try the spirits, whether they are of God, because many false prophets are gone out into the world. And boy, I could get to that next part, but let me just stop right there, because that's where you got. Believe not every spirit, but try the spirits with an S, whether they are of God, because we're at this end time, and we've got to start looking at life and things spiritually. I'm going to go back, and I keep beating this into us only because I think it's just necessary to help us to understand. I'm going to give you the scriptures as God kind of put them in my heart, and I might even hit something in these notes. Come on. Well, 1 Corinthians chapter 15. So we're going to walk through this quick. Because I said I wasn't going to be before you long. That's what I said. Yeah, but this the God business. I did say that too, right? All right. So listen, 1 Corinthians chapter 15 and verse 45. And so it is written, the first man, Adam, was made a living soul. The last Adam was made a quickening spirit. And again, that quickening means life-giving. The last Adam, and who is the last Adam? Jesus. And so we understand that we were all in the first Adam. And he was in the flesh, but he was spiritually minded. And so, and you know, we talked about that in chapter 2, Genesis chapter 2. He was naked and not ashamed, he and his wife, because he was spiritually minded, which means, you know, his focus wasn't on himself. And then I said to you that in chapter 3, you know, now God comes down like he always did, and they heard the voice of God, walking in the garden in the cool of the day, and God says, Adam, where are you? You know, and that matter of fact, come on, let's read it. I won't get us put this in us. I want you to go to chapter 2 first. Genesis chapter 2. And see, for me, like when I read this in Genesis chapter 2, see, verse 23, it's so much more in this that we have, God hadn't given it to us yet. So I'm going to start at verse 23. And Adam said, this is now bone of my bones and flesh of my flesh. She shall be called woman because she was taken out of man. Therefore shall a man leave his father and his mother and shall cleave unto his wife, and they shall be one flesh. And they were both naked, the man and his wife, and were not ashamed. Again, no shame, because the mind is in a certain place. So we get to chapter 3, and I'm going to read verse 6. And when the woman saw that the tree was good for food, that it was pleasant to the eyes, that the tree was to be desired to make one wise, she took of the fruit thereof, did eat, and gave also unto her husband with her, and he did eat. And just for those of y'all that, you know, you want to get technical, it don't say it was an apple. It does say it was fruit. It doesn't say it was an apple. And the eyes of them both were open. Now that ought to mean something, because we know that they were not blind in chapter 2. Which means then something happens if the eyes of them both were open when their eyes were open in chapter 2. Then we need to understand what eyes we're talking about now. And so, because now the eyes of their consciousness of themselves are now open. You know that you are simply because. You may not know a lot of things, but you know you are. But now they are conscious of themselves after they have disobeyed God. Because apparently their consciousness was all about God at first. And it really was just a spirit thing. They were spiritually in tune to God. Because you go back to chapter 1, when he created them, And in his likeness and after his image. And I told you that verse 28 said he blessed them and he said to them, they are not in a fleshly body, they are spirits imaging God, which means spirit speaks to spirit. So they are spiritually aware of God, and they have this conversation. Even when it said they heard the voice of God, in their spirit they still heard God speaking to them while they were in a fleshly body. After they sinned, their eyes have become open, and they're now focusing on themselves. I want to find that verse again that I give you, because I like my little translation. And he said to them, in verse 9, and the Lord God said, where art thou? You know, and he said, I heard thy voice in the garden, and I was afraid because I was naked, and I hid myself. Verse 11, and he said, who told thee that thou was naked? You know, because again, that wasn't no issue with him. Have you eaten of the tree whereof I commanded you not to eat? Who told you that you were naked? I translate that. The Tremel translation is, who caused you to stop thinking about me and to start thinking about yourself? That, and I'm gonna tell you, and it's always somebody. It's a who. It's always a somebody. Now, listen, why are we there? Because I'm just, you should have brought your pen or some thinking notes or something. Tab, because I'm going to walk you through a few things. Go to Galatians chapter 3. Just while we're at it. Let me see. I don't think nobody tore it out of my Bible. Let me find it. All right, that is. Galatians chapter 3. Y'all got it? Oh, foolish Galatians. Come, see, I know you're reading with me, Doc. Who has bewitched you that you should not obey the truth? Because isn't that what they did at the beginning? They didn't obey the truth. For whose eyes Jesus Christ has been evidently set forth, crucified among you. This only what I learn of you. Receive you the Spirit by the works of the law or by the hearing of faith. You know, who bewitched you? Who got in your ear to change your way of thinking? It's always a who. Now let me give you two things, because we're gonna keep it. I'm gonna natural and then I'm gonna spiritual. A lot of times, who is somebody wearing a pair of shoes? Whether it be tennis shoes, high heel, sneakers, you gotta be careful, you know, because who is always somebody. And usually the who is somebody that's not, they're not going where you're going. They're not after what you're after. But they want to be with you. You know, which means they want to get in your ear and they want to cast a spell on you. They want to mess your mind up so that you stop thinking about what you're thinking about, and they want you to think about what they want you to think about. You believe in God for it, and they saying, but it ain't gone. And what if? They trying to bewitch you. You got to understand that you great. Because you in the kingdom. You thinking great. You looking great. You feeling great. You talking great. And then here comes somebody that's not great. Want to be with you because they can't stand your greatness. You got to understand. They wear nice shoes. Because the who sometimes is a person. And then sometimes you got to go back to where Adam was. The who was not in the flesh. The who is in the spirit. Because while you're trying to stay spiritually minded, you got to understand that the old folk call him Slewfoot. You got to understand that why it's so important to keep your mind. Because who may not show up in the flesh, but who will show up in the spirit and want to influence your thinking? Because the goal is to get your mind off of the truth and onto what he wants you thinking about. You got to understand, he hasn't changed his tactics. That's why on your way home, some of y'all, this ain't everybody, but some of y'all going to have to think about some of the people that's always in your ear. If you're going to get there, then you're going to think about the people in your ear. You know, that's I got to be careful because I don't want to. I got to be careful. When you wear what I wear a do-it-yourself. And I cut my own hair. And I ain't mad at nobody. I've had barbers and all. But you know one of the worst places a believer can be. I know y'all won't, but I got to tell you the truth. This ain't everywhere now, but sometimes one of the worst places they could be, First Lady, sitting up in that chair with somebody close to your ear because they got their hands in your head because they holding you straight so you can hear everything that they saying. And they want to talk about everybody. And everything but Jesus. And sometimes you know, because if you like me, I go to the barber shop, I sit up there and I just have my eyes closed. And if they ain't careful, the reason I don't worry about that because you can't mess this up. So you gotta be careful. That's not the

you got a saved person, start talking about Jesus. See, try the spirit. That word try means to test. Test the spirit to see. Start talking about the Lord and see if they try to hurry up and get through the rest of your house so they can get you. You're going to know what you're working with. But you got to be in a place where you're going to mind talking about him. Now, here's the problem. One of the reasons that I want to take my time, but I'm going to hurry up, is that you can't talk about people truly if you don't know them. It's like introducing people. So I tell my wife sometimes, and I say, sometimes people will come up and start talking, or my wife will show up, I'm talking to somebody. They might know me. And sometimes I tell people while we're talking, I say, baby, go ahead, introduce yourself. Give your name. Because I can't introduce somebody I don't know. So I gotta do that little church thing on and be like, this is my wife. Baby, tell her your name. Because I need it too. But what I'm saying, you can't introduce somebody to somebody else when you don't know them. It's hard to try the spirit, whether they be of God, if you don't have the spirit. You got to know the Lord well enough to be able to bring him into the conversation. And then you see how they're going to respond to that, because you're going to find out now. They may be nice, but they might not be the person for you. Try whether they be of God. Because see, what we'll do, we think false prophets, and we only want to think preachers and teachers. But sometimes the false prophet is just the other people who are trying to lure you away from the real Jesus. You don't just live in that. They ain't got to be called Reverend. Sometimes it's just him and her who think differently. So you got to understand, it's a spiritual thing. And so when we go back to this, Adam and Eve was naked. God said, who told you you were naked? Who caused you to stop thinking about me and to start thinking about yourself? And I'm saying, because we got to really work on this thing about knowing God. Yeah. Here, I'm going to say this again. Let me say this, what I said to you earlier. I got to put my pen in here so I can say it right. You don't get nothing else I say today. This is what I want you to make sure you get. God loves you more than you can ever imagine. If I can get that God loves me, I'll start thinking better about God. I'll start thinking better about myself. I start thinking better about my fellow man, because I realized that I was undone, but God loved me. I realized that I wasn't right, but God loved me. I realized that I'm saved and I still got issues, but he loved me. And because he loved me, the Bible says, and I got to let you read it because I'm about to get carried away. I want you to read it. Come on, go with me to Romans. I don't know how many scriptures I had you holding, putting your finger on. I gave them to you, so you can go back and read them again. But go to Romans chapter 5. Let me see. Come on, Jesus. What was that? Where were we with that one? Romans chapter 5. Thank you. I gotta keep this in mind, because I'm telling you, it's life-changing. Romans chapter 5. Verse 6. For when we were yet without strength, morally we couldn't do right, even if we wanted to. We couldn't. You know, we were good. But even Jesus said, ain't no good but the Father. But we needed help. And he said, when we were without strength, in due time, and you'll find due time in the book of Galatians chapter 4, in due time, God sent forth his son. And he died for the ungodly. I need this to marinate a little bit, to sink in. Because I don't want you to just, Jesus died and rose.

0: rose again.
1: Yeah, he did. But I want you to think about this for a minute. He died for you. He died for me. If it was not a benefit in him dying for me, then I would have died for myself. But the reason that he emphasizes this is because there's a benefit, more than one, of him dying for me. And it has to go back to, we back to love again, John 3:16. For God so loved. Don't say it too fast. Because you're gonna leave our soul. God so loved the world. That's a little bit more than love. He's so loved. God had this thing on his mind. God had it in his heart. God, you know what? One thing, I love you. I so love you. So love you. You put some emphasis on it. Listen, that's what she said. So love. When I so love you, you start thinking about what you want now, because if I love you, if I so love you, you know I'll get you whatever you want, God. I love you, but I can't afford. I love you, but ain't no but behind so love. So love means that, listen, there ain't nothing I got you can't have. God so loved the world that he gave. Look at that us right there. You ain't back. But he's but so love, he already gave because he's so loved. If he gave, because he's so little that I didn't even have to ask. Can I need you to read. I don't want to just tell you. I want you to read. Go Romans chapter 8. I ain't through with 5, but let's go to Romans chapter 8. We'll come back. Romans chapter 8. This is what he says. And I think we read it last week, but I got to give it to you again. Verse 32. He that spared not his own son, but delivered him up for us all. Because he so loved us. How shall he not with him also freely give us? Because he so loved me that he has freely just gave it to me. I got to be spiritually minded so I can stop begging for what's already mine. I've got to get in a position of understanding how do I access what I've already been given. Let me tell you something. If this don't help you live longer, because I don't have to stress about how I'm going to, who going to, if it's going to, if I have already been blessed with all things freely, I don't need to be stressing. I need to be accessing. So what I got to do is find out how to access. And tell you, I'm going to access when I become spiritually minded. When I get my consciousness back on him and not on myself. I'm a living witness that he may not come when you want him. But come on, help me up in here. But he always on time. Always. So he's... I got to remember what I told you. I'm almost done. So Galatians chapter 5. I'm getting ready to end. The Lord said you got enough in you. Galatians chapter 5. Well, back to this love. I gotta know he loves me. I gotta know it. Because Galatians chapter 5 and verse 6. For in Jesus Christ, neither circumcision availeth anything, nor uncircumcision, but faith which worketh by love. And I kept thinking that I got to have the love for faith to work. Faith working by love because he first loved me. What I got to do is believe. I got to believe that he loved me enough to give his son for me. I got to believe that his son loved me enough to give his life for me. And if I can believe that, come on, walk with me for a minute. Let's go back to Romans chapter 5 one more time, and I promise you I'm almost through. I'm getting ready to say I'm going to wrap it up, but I'm going to promise I'm almost through. Romans chapter 5, verse 5. And hope maketh not ashamed, because the love of God, somebody say there it is shed abroad in our hearts by the Holy Ghost, which is given unto us. When I believe, the love of God is shed abroad in my heart because I believe now. I have hope. I have faith because my faith working by love. The love is there because I believed on Jesus. Jesus died because God loved me. I'm trying to tell you, there's so much love in the atmosphere that I ought to be able to get anything I want. All I got to do is just access it. I have no business tripping about the government, about nothing else. Too much love in the atmosphere. It's love in my heart. I know sometimes it don't seem like it because your mind and your heart ain't lined up. So you thinking crazy, but the truth is love is in your heart. And you got to get your mind right so it'll get in line with your heart so that you can understand. I may not like certain things they do, but I love them as a person. I have to. Listen, if you don't get nothing else, remember this. God loves you more than you can imagine. Telling you that because some people not going to think much of you. You don't meet their criteria. You don't measure up to their standards. You don't dress like they like you to dress. They got little things to say, but God loves me. I'm learning to be blind to the people so that I can see Jesus. So I can walk in love. Because let me tell you what love does. Love covers a multitude of sin. See, I love you so I can look past that stuff. Try to figure out, how can I help you? How can I get you on? Because love covers a multitude of sin. The reason my love got to cover a multitude of sin for the people is because his love covered my multitude.
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2: 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into the service that's already in progress. As our man of God, Apostle Cornell Hamilton, shares with you a life-changing word. Now to the services.
3: Asking God to move in your life. Have he not spoken a ridiculous thing to you and you thought it was the devil? Have he not asked you to do something that doesn't make sense to you? Because see, when it makes sense to you, then it's not God. Because see, what you need to understand is that your thoughts are not his thoughts. And your ways are not his ways. And I know some of you think they are, but they're not, because there's a human side of you, amen, that called struggle in your life. Jesus had none of that struggle. He was both human and divine, but he knew no struggle. Are you listening to me? Amen. That was the divine side of him that dominated, amen, glory to God, the flesh side of him. So therefore, he was tempted, amen, on all hands like we are. Amen. He went through like we did. Amen. But because he was who he was or who he is, he could not sin. You follow me? So we do. We struggle. We make mistakes. We fall down, but we get up. For the Bible said a just man falleth 7 times, but getteth up again. And many of us have failed in the area of disobedience because, amen, the thing that God said, if you want what you never had, listen, I'm going to ask you to do what you've never done. How bad do you want it? Are you with me? How bad do you want it? And so, thank you so much. I want to use for thought, bring what you got. Look at your neighbor and say, bring what you got. The proper title for this sermon should be Bring What You Got. When we read this particular passage of scripture, amen, then we will use this title, we'll tag this title to, amen, our textual scripture, Bring What You Got. Glory to God. And whatever you got, I want to encourage you to bring plenty of it. Plenty of it. Amen. Are you listening to me? I don't want you to hold on to any, I don't want you to hold anything back. Listen to me this morning. But just bring it all to the Lord. We're so guilty of believing that we cannot do many things because we just don't know how. Or we just don't have enough of this, or we don't have enough of that. That sounds like some of us. You know, I would do this and I would do that, but I don't have enough. And when the Lord bless me, I will. And then that many of us who are sitting here today will never move to the next level and Christendom. God will never exalt us. Amen. Even our season will come and pass us by. Because we judge, amen, glory to God, our lives on the basis of what we have. And all God is saying is bring what you got and bring plenty of that. Isn't that right? Glory to God. Because see, you need to understand this, people. Little is much when you place it in the master's hands. Are you with me? Okay, so now we're looking, most of us, at our earthly provision and thinking that we can only do just a little bit with what we have. But I need you to understand this morning, your perspectives are wrong. Please understand that. When in all actuality, if God has given vision for a matter, he will also give provision. Oh, that went right over your head. It's not you. When God said, bring what you got, he said, bring what I've already put at your exposure. Bring what I've given you. It may be little, but I'm going to take your little and use it to work for you. Somebody say amen. Bring whatever you have. Don't sell yourself short. Are you with me? And the Lord will bless it. And then not only will he bless it, but he'll stand back and you'll stand back and you'll watch it multiply. Don't you realize that God works in multiplicity? How many of you people know that he multiplies things? You know what I love about him is he don't just add things, because you know, because he don't add like us. He multiplies. You understand? Can I prove to you that he don't add things, glory to God, but that he what? Multiplies. In Luke 6:38, the Lord says, give. He doesn't say what or how much. He just simply says, give. But then he goes on to say what he'll do if you do it, and it shall be given to you. Good measures, pressed down, shaken together, running over, will I cause men to give into your bosom. He said, if you do it, I'll do it. If you give, I'll give. Glory to God. So there are many of us, we said, Pastor, I don't have much. Glory to God. I just don't have much. But I just need to remind you again that he's awesome and he works in multiplicity, not in addition, even in your personal life, especially if you're married or have a prayer partner somewhere that can agree with you in matters. In Deuteronomy 32, God said, one would put to flight 1,000. But look at it. Look how he, amen, multiplies rather than he had. But then he turns around and said, glory to God, two would put, amen, to flight 10,000. Now you would think if one would put 1,000 to a flight, that two would put what? 2,000. Amen. But because he don't add, amen, he multiplies. Oh, amen. All of a sudden he jumps from one to, amen, putting 1,000 to flight to two putting 10,000 to flight. In other words, it doesn't matter how much you have. Amen. I can work with it. Faith is the substance of things hoped for and the evidence of things not seen. But by faith, the Bible says the elders obtained a good report. Faith doesn't make sense, but faith makes miracles. It's faith that moves God. You have to have faith in that God has already made available to you. There's something that God has put in, amen, just he's put it there, and he's put it there for a reason, but you need to believe, amen, glory to God, that the little things that has in times past that have not meant nothing to you, amen, glory to God, that they will work for you. Wrong crowd this morning. When the Lord bless me, I'm going to do this. Who am I talking to? When the Lord bless me, then I'm going to bless somebody else. Just the little things. Somebody shout the little things. So God, and I won't be long this morning, is a God that will multiply whatever you bring to him. Good God Almighty. 1 Kings 4, 1, 3, 6 is an illustration of what I'm talking about. Here's a widow woman. She's, according to the Bible, one of the wives of one of the sons of the prophet. Glory to God. She has been involved in ministry, but now her husband has passed away. Listen, and she finds herself in a bad situation. This woman don't even know what to do. She needs a miracle. Glory to God, because without it, amen, she ain't going to make it. And I've already lost my husband. Are you with me? But what she had going for her is that he knew God. Are you with me? And now that God could not do it for him because he was faithful, he had to do it for somebody else. Now, those of you who are blessed because of those who did what you did not do, who are going on before you. Are y'all going to help me? So now, this widow woman, she reminds, amen, the prophet. I saw my husband sow into you. I saw my man of God humble himself to you. Listen closely. I saw the prophet. I saw him minister to you, Elijah. Now you need to minister to us. I'm indebted to every one of you who follow the instruction that God gives me concerning your life. It is important that you understand when I tell you God said, you understand that in order for there to be an attachment to me spiritually, any kind of way spiritually, that there must be an obedience act, amen, glory to God, that you would perform. If I said God said give, you ought to be running to give. If you know, come on somebody. If I said God said it's important that I lay my hands on you, you shouldn't sit there and think about it, because there's something tied up in me that God wants to release to you, and it comes through your obedience. She needs a miracle. Without it, she's not going to make it. She owed a debt that she was unable to pay, and the creditors is just about to come now and take away her two sons and put them, amen, to working off the debt. Then she really will be in bad shape, because she won't have anyone to help her out. All of her sons will be in jail, you know, working off the debt, and she just lost her husband, and the only thing she has left now, amen, is a little pot of oil. Listen closely. Thank God for a little anointing. That little oil was sitting there, but it was anointed. I wonder what's in your house that's just sitting there, but it's anointed. It seemed to you that had to have no value, but it's anointed. See, the anointing, amen, it multiplies. The anointing energizes. The anointing, amen, sanctify. The anointing glorify. The anointing edifies. The anointing magnifies. The anointing justifies. Can I go on? And she had something in her house that was going to cause her and her family to maximize. Somebody shall thank God for a little anointing. Can I talk to you without hollering at you this morning? Do you people have a little anointing left this morning? Maybe the devil has just about beat all of it out of you. But you have got a little bit left. Well, what I want to encourage you to do is to bring it to the Lord and watch him multiply. She didn't have much. I miss Sharon, because if she was here, she'd be hollering right now. She didn't have much left, but the man of God said, bring what you got. This year, I'm encouraging every one of you, glory to God, to look within yourself. You've been looking, amen, to the prophet. You've been looking to the evangelist, to the pastor, to the apostle. Are you listening to me? But look within yourself. There's something that God has put within you that's going to change everything about you. Bring what you got. Look at your neighbor and say, bring what you got. What you got may not be as big as what I got. It may not look as good as what I got. Are you with me? People may not think, amen, as much about what you got as opposed to what they think about what I got. But people are not your destiny. You need to understand that people came, amen, they came cursed, what God has blessed. Are you with me? And that's something, amen, that God has made available to you that he has blessed. It's blessed. And it's blessed to be a blessing to you. Maybe it's a song that God has put within you that's going to transform everything about you. Maybe in the innermost parts of your being that there's a song there that's anointed. Let me talk to you. Maybe there's an offering, just one offering that's there. A financial gift that God has put within you that he said is going to release after you've given it, that's going to release to you every promise that I've made to you. It's there. Maybe that's just a shout, but it's anointed. Maybe it's a praise that he's put within you. Now, for this widow woman, it was a jar of oil. Now, don't go home looking for a jar. Did you hear me? You follow me? Because God is so uniquely blessed all of us. He's given us all, amen, that one particular thing. But do you know how to go get it? What am I looking for, Pastor? I don't know. But God will show you in the prayer time, you understand, when you're in intercession, when you're, man, laying out before God, he'll show you where it is. And the devil gonna fight you with everything that he can. Amen. Glory to God, to keep you from getting it. As a matter of fact, he's gonna show you, amen, how stupid he think you are for believing that you have something on the inside of you that can change everything about you. It's in your house. It's in your house, the tabernacle of the Holy Ghost. We sit and we look at what everybody else has, what everybody else is doing, and yet you have been overwhelmed, amen, glory to God, with the blessings. And you wonder why people look at you and don't like you and don't know why they don't like you. You understand? You tripping because somebody don't like you. Somebody said something about you. No. I told you the other day, their problem here that they want to be you. They've mistaken, amen. They made a mistake and believed that they could do better if they were you. I'm going to help you before I get out of here. And I got about 5 more minutes. And so now, jealousy is raging like a mighty river. And now they're trying to steal from you what's going to take you to the next level, what's going to take you to your destiny. And you've lost focus and fight on you, and now you're competing, amen, glory to God, and getting even with somebody else because of what they did to you. Amen, keep your focus. Understand that they can't touch this. Amen. It's a God-given gift. It's yours. It belongs to you. And no devil can take it from you unless you give it to him.
4: Yes. Yes, sir. Hallelujah.
3: I was talking to a young lady the other day, and she said to me, she said, Pastor, I'm not going to do this for her because what she did to me. And I said to this woman, I said, you know what? You're being tested. That's not your call to make. No. You can't say that I'm not going to do this for you because you did this to me. Are you with me? Many times, I need you to understand, God will test you. He will allow purposely somebody, amen, that you trust, somebody that you've given your ears, somebody that you believe in, he'll use that very person just to test you. Because see, before you can go to the next level, before that God has put within you can be birthed forth, you got to be tested. I need somebody that came to have church. See, you need to understand, those of you who are sitting tripping because of what you're going through, it's just a test. And you're wondering why God is so quiet during these times. He sees everything you're going through. But when I was in school, when we was tested, the teacher was quiet. The teacher never asked, amen, glory to God, answered any questions. She gave us our test. She sat behind the desk and she was quiet. You couldn't ask her any questions because you was being what? Tested. God is not going to answer your questions during your time of testing. not going to say nary a word. He's not going to say anything. Glory to God, because he knows after you have been tried. And you pass the test, you shall come forth. It ain't no maybe. You shall. It doesn't matter what stumbling blocks have put in you, the devil has put in your way, you shall. I got to go to Memphis or Atlanta or somewhere and start me a church, because y'all don't know what y'all got here. Come in Memphis. I'm going to join you. Fred told his wife he was coming to join her. He always displayed the heart attack. And see, you have to understand that you were snared by the very words of your own mouth. And just like he portrayed a heart attack, he died from one. Did you listen to, are you listening to me? All I'm trying to say to you is that you got to be very careful that you guard your. Until some of us can get delivered, we may need to walk around like this. I refuse to abort my destiny. I'm not going to get through with this message, but I just want you to think. See, I have declared, without any wavering, and you understand, I'm not shaky, but I've tapped into something over the last several months, and now I know that I can have what I want, be what I want to be, go where I want to go, so I will not accept any less than that. And I know that God doesn't need me to do all of these, amen, you understand, big, amen, unbelievable things, amen, to exalt me. All he need me to do is stay humble, and in due time he will do what? Exalt me, because he that exalt himself shall be abased, but he that humble himself shall be what? Exalted. Just stay there. Don't worry about the big ones. Don't worry about the big twigs. Don't worry about how people are moving around you, how people are going up and look like you're going nowhere. Just stay humble. Then people would be looking up saying, where in the world did he come from? Who is this Cornell Hamilton that's shaking a nation? Who is this every time you turn on TBN and the Word Channel, glory to God, and every other channel, there is his face. I wish I had some help here. God can do what he want to do, when he want to do it, how he want to do it. All he needs you to do is believe that he can do it. And because you believe, all things are possible. Danita back there just rocking. She don't even know she's rocking. She done stopped now, but she just that thing is getting all down in her sanctified soul. You hear what I'm saying? I'm telling you something, people. Glory to God. We cannot keep riding on the waves of our emotions. Amen. Come in the church being shaken by a tune, shaken, amen, by a holler, and shaken by music. We got to be shaken by what's on the inside of us. I wish I had some help here. We got to be shaken by the power and the anointing that God has put with her. It's in you. It's in you. It cannot be denied. It's in you. It's in you. I don't care what folks say. It's in you. I don't care how people don't want to have nothing to do with you. It's in you. I don't know how. Don't care how many times you've been cast aside and cast out. There's something within you that holds the rein. Something within you more than you can explain. I just thank God for that something within. We got to close now. So the prophet, listen to this, softly told her to go and borrow pots to put oil in. Wait just a minute. What's your name, preacher? Bobby, listen to me. I'm already bereaved. I've lost my husband. Y'all hear that? And now, this strange man named Elijah, something got to be wrong with him. Do he have a problem with me? Is he trying to make me look bad? Because, see, the people in the neighborhood, they're going to say, them folk crazy. And then they're going to say, but we're only obeying what the prophet told us to do. They're going to say, well, he crazy too. But you know what? When people feel sorry for you, they'll just do what they do so you can just move on. And I can see them going through the neighborhood asking for empty jars. You know, I'm sure that there were people in the neighborhood that would say, why don't you let us put something in it? You know, maybe we can put some money in it, or maybe some preserves in it, or maybe, you know, we could, you know, we know you've been through a rough time, and you know, and why don't you, no, God said, I want them empty. Y'all still ain't got it. Glory to God. What I'm going to do, nobody's going to be able to take the credit for this. I appreciate what you want to do, but I want them empty. You need to know that some people will help you when you're down, and yeah, so you can just move on. Is that right, somebody? But God said, I don't need nobody to help you. Your husband has been faithful to me. Is that right, somebody? Glory to God. And that's all I need. Now just do what I say do. And if you do what I say do, don't you worry, everything is going to be all right. Come on, somebody. So now they're going through the neighborhoods collecting empty vessels. And I'm sure folk were saying, I feel so sorry for them. The wife must have had a nervous breakdown. Something got to be wrong with her. Her and those children knocking on our doors, asking for empty jars. They've lost their mind. And you need to know tonight that God will never move until you lose your mind. Your mind will tell you, this don't make sense, and that don't make sense. That's why tonight you need the mind of Jesus. Let this mind be in you. That's also in Christ Jesus, who walked not after the flesh, but after the Spirit. For those that are led by the Spirit, they are the same of God. Hey, somebody say it. Don't you make me preach that one. Tell you all that you got. That's more than enough.
2: Well, God bless you. Time has come, and the opportunity presents itself. We will

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1: Okay, this morning our first scripture is going to come from Ecclesiastes chapter 3. And the title of today's message is God's Timing. And I want to talk about learning to trust God's timing in our life. Time and how we interpret where we are is crucial for living this life in victory. Because it's possible for you to be doing the right thing at the wrong time and not be getting the results that you want. So timing is crucial with God, and we've got to learn his ways and his character so that we can live this life in victory. Learning to trust God's timing. And my question to you today is, what time is it in your life? Sometimes there is a time for sowing. Sometimes there's a time for reaping. Sometimes there's a time for harvesting. And sometimes there's a time for waiting on God. And it's important to know what season and what time you're in so that you can be on point with where God has you, because God has a purpose for every one of our lives. Amen? Amen. All right, so Ecclesiastes chapter 3 is where we're going to start off. I plan to read it responsibly, and I think I'm just going to start off with the first verse, because that first verse is going to be real crucial for today when we talk about what time is it. Ecclesiastes chapter 3. Are you there? Okay. Ecclesiastes chapter 3 and verse number 1 says what? To everything there is a season and a time to every purpose under the heaven. Read it one more time. To everything there is a season and a time to every purpose under the heaven. Okay, so we've been studying really all of last month, what are the ways of God? What are the strategies that God uses? And on Thursday night, I talked about not only does God have strategies, but our enemy has a strategy for how he wants to get ahead in our life and how he wants to try to deceive and disrupt what God has already purposed for our life. But God has all kind of ways of maturing us and growing us up. And one of those ways that God uses to grow us up is by using his time to work and to move things in our life. Most of us have been here, have been to a point where we were waiting on God to do something, and we thought that he would have done it at this time, and it didn't happen. A week goes by, a month goes by, a year goes by, and it still hadn't happened. And in those situations, we learn more than anything how important it is to trust in the Lord with all of your heart. Not try to lean to your own understanding, because you can get messed up. And some people get angry at God because God doesn't do things in the time span that we want. But one of the ways that God teaches us is that sometimes on purpose, say on purpose. Say it louder, say on purpose. God delays doing what it is that we think needs to be done. He doesn't let it happen at all sometimes, because we get to a point where we know and we learn we have to put all of our trust in him. What time is it in your life? Is it a sowing time? Is it a waiting time? Is it a time for work? Or is it a time for harvest? Because if you're trying to harvest when you should be working, it's not going to happen for you. You can get easily frustrated if you don't hear what God's timing is in your life. Not what time is it on the clock. Because a lot of times to us, age makes a difference. That doesn't make a difference to God. What makes a difference to God is purpose. Say purpose. Because some people, and I plan to say it later on, but the Lord showed it to me so clear that first verse is, to everything there is a season. Say season. To everything there is a season. There is a season, which is an aspect of time. Say time. There's a season for you to do certain things. And then there's a season when that's over. Say, I hear you, Pastor. I was thinking about it because most of y'all know that I have a career in medicine, and there are times where some people's life comes to an end. That season, say, is over. And that's something that we have to prepare for. And when you think about God's timing, it makes you get more serious about your life where you are right now when you recognize that neither one of us knows how long this season is going to last in our life. None of us know. So it makes us serious about doing what we can do, say, right now. Because you don't know how much time you have. If you're not born again, you don't need to leave here today without clarity about your life in Jesus. Because none of us know. And I want to say it again, it was just incredible the way the Lord showed me this about our season of life. Every one of us, God already knows what our purpose is. And I've always kind of gotten discouraged previously about people that look like they died younger than what we think they should have been gone. You know, like I'm 65 now, and when I used to read in the Bible that the days of your life shall be 6, 4, and 10, 70. Oh, hold on, that ain't but 5 more years. And this year almost gone right here for me. I'm almost 66. Let's extend that a little bit longer. But what happens is that I got a clear understanding about purpose. To everything, there is a season. That verse says, and a time for every purpose under heaven. Come on, do y'all hear what I'm saying? See, and sometimes people's lives can be shortened, not because they've done something bad, not because they didn't trust the Lord, not because they weren't walking in wisdom, but suppose the Lord who made you determined your purpose is over. You've done what you needed to do. You've done what you need to do, and he has the right to call you when he directed to call you. I know you want to hear it. I know you don't want to hear it. But it makes us look at life differently when you realize, have I done everything that God has purposed for me to do? Because we sure want to get it done before our season is up. Say, I hear you, Pastor.
0: I hear you.
1: So that first verse in Ecclesiastes chapter 3, it says very clearly, to everything, everything, there is a season and a time to every purpose under the heaven. So when I was looking at that time, and I knew the Lord wanted me to talk about God's timing, I just didn't have a clue it was going to go the direction that I'm telling you about this morning. I knew I was supposed to study about God's timing because there are all kind of scriptures that you can hear where in the fullness of time, it says Jesus was born. When it was the right time, even when I was listening to that Sister Nevada give the Sunday school lesson, she says they searched for their son, Mary and Joseph searched for Jesus 3 days before they found him. God has a purpose for everything. 3 days. Why would he allow his son to be missing for 3 days? What purpose? Sometimes things give a reference to what's going to happen later on. Because Jesus died on the cross. And on the third day, he rose with all power in his hand. Amen? And we got to believe it. Because John 3:16 says what? For God so loved the world that he gave his only begotten son, that whosoever believeth in him shall not perish, but have everlasting life. But to everything, there is a season, and there is a time for every purpose under the heaven. So, if we were reading on down through here, let's read a couple of more verses. It says in verse number 2, a time to be born, and a time to do what? And then it says a time to plant, and a time to do what? Pluck up that which is planted. Number 3 says, there is a time to what? Kill, and a time to heal. And then it says, there's a time to break down and a time to do what? Build up. Time manifests itself in certain seasons. And I'm asking you, do you know what time is it in your life? Is it a time to build up? What are you doing in the season that you're in right now? Is it a time to plant? Is it a time to harvest? Is it a time to work? Is it a time to wait? What time is it in your life? And are you living your life in God's time? Because if you don't understand God's time and God's purpose, you could be doing what you think is right, but not doing it with who God told you to do it with. And you can waste a lot of time living life the way you think it needs to go. If you're not doing what you're living life in God's timing, you know, it's kind of like this. It's hot around here in Shreveport these days. Would you agree? I mean, if anybody of y'all work outside, you know what I'm screaming. It is hot and humid out there. And it's one thing, every day I have this discussion with Regina, what am I going to wear today so I can be cool out there in this heat? And I got a nice wool coat, but I would be a fool to walk outside. Because I got my mind made up, I want to look cool in that bad coat I got. I would be a fool to walk outside and trying to do farm work, Deacon Davis, with a big old wool coat on. It's nothing wrong with the wool coat, it's just the wrong season. And the same is true if it was 20 degrees out there and I walk out in a muscle shirt. Wrong timing causes problems. What time is it in your life? What has God told you it's time for you to do? Verse number 4, a time to weep and a time to laugh. And the next one says what? And number 5 says there's a time to cast away stones and a time to gather stones together. The next one says what? Refrain from embracing. Number 6 says there's a time to get. What's the next one says? And a time to what? A time to keep and a time to what? Timing is important. I want you to hear. I want to walk you through how important it is for us to listen. Listen for what God is saying. Because there are times where there is a season that you need to let go of something. Like, I'm going to confess to you this bad habit that I have. And I'm confessing to you. Can you keep a secret? Say yes.
2: Yes.
1: I know some of y'all are lying. I got this truck. It's a Toyota truck. It's a red Toyota truck. It's sentimental to me. And I usually try not to get attached to anything, brother. But that truck, I bought it cheap because Toyota trucks have always been expensive. And I paid just a little bit for that Toyota truck, and it was so cool because it reminded me, Sister Ira, when I was dating Regina. When I was dating Regina, Regina was driving a small vehicle, and it was a standard shift. And so when it was time to go, I didn't know her car was a standard shift. I wish Kobe was in here, because I'm like, okay, where are we going? And I'm like, wait, I'm driving your car? You driving a standard shift. I ain't gonna let you drive me, baby girl. You gotta teach me how to drive that standard shift. So she taught me how to drive that standard shift. I taught my kids how to drive that standard shift. That truck that I bought was a standard shift, because I know, can't everybody just jump in and run away with it? And so my boys learned to drive on it. And Adam, when he was older, now I asked y'all if y'all keep a secret, you said yes. Okay, now don't be lying. Because you know, Adam, you tell him one thing, he'll be calling me, blowing my phone up. Dad, you said it in church. Well, Adam was dating a young lady that Regina had told him, Trent, do not date this young lady. And don't go anywhere with her, don't do anything. And children are supposed to obey their parents. Come on, y'all act like y'all don't know. So What happened is, Adam was driving one of my trucks, and on the parking lot of Barnes & Noble, it wasn't even his fault. Somebody totaled that truck. He did not get hurt, not the red one. This is the white one I had, the cool one. He totaled my truck and had to call the police. And somebody else was

I need a sign. Don't be asking for no sign from God. Just trust God, amen? This joker was driving down the road, going to the farm, missed the turn, and had a wreck, and wrecked that red truck, and had this big old dash in this red truck, big old huge dash in it, and I was hot as fish grease, and I said, well, accidents can happen, right, y'all? Thank God you're not hurt, right, y'all? I said, but you're going to drive that vehicle from now on, raggedy it is, you're going to drive that. That joker went on to college, that raggedy red truck is still there. And do you know that raggedy red truck is still there? I'm talking about holding on to things too long. What I should have done is gone ahead and got rid of it. I didn't understand how important timing is, because I could have invested I don't know how much money over the years into a whole nother truck, but I held on to it because it had sentimental value. Watch me say it. It was sentimental because it reminded me of how our kids, I don't care where they go, McKinley, I don't care where you go, your parents will always know what you're doing. And when you don't tell them, the Lord is going to tell them what you're doing. It's sentimental to me because that joker was at least asking the Lord for a sign. And the sign was you didn't die when you had that big old wreck. But sometimes, y'all, we hold on to things for the wrong reason. And it's something sentimental, emotional, and not God's timing. That's what I wanted you to hear. Next thing. I think we had verse number 7. A time to rent and a time to sow. That means tear and a time to sow. A time to keep silence and a time to what? Eight. A time to love and a time to hate. A time of war and a time of what? What profit hath he that worketh in that wherein he laboreth? I have seen the travail which God hath given to the sons of men to be exercised in it. 11 says, he, read it with me, he hath made everything beautiful in his time. Also, he hath set the world in their heart, so that no man can find out the work that God maketh from the beginning to the end. 12 says, I know that there is no good in them, but for a man to rejoice and to do good in his life, and also that every man should eat and drink and, what's the next word? Enjoy. It says you should enjoy the good of all his, next word, labor. It is the gift of God. All right, I wanted to walk you through that because go to Matthew chapter 25. God's timing is important. Matthew 25, Jesus is teaching his disciples about how important it is to make the best use of your time while you can. And in this parable, it's a parable of talents, and it's something that we heard a lot down through the years. But in this parable, these talents are gifts and money that were given to these people, and they were expected to utilize the talents, put it to use, put it to good work, labor in it, and then enjoy the benefits from it. Business. You've got a business that God has given you. You ought to give it absolutely everything you've got. You ought to invest in it. You've got talent that God has given you. You ought to develop it. Like AC talked about all of those stats that he had, that you ought to give it all you got. You ought to make the most out of every opportunity, because life, you've got one time to go through, and there is a season of time that God is going to give you to use what he has put in your hands. This was the case with these people that were given talents. One was given 5, one was given 2, and one was given 1. The one that had 5 talents, he did what was right. And what happened is, when his master came back after he took the talents and he developed them, look at verse number 20. So he that had received the 5 talents came and brought other 5 talents, saying, Lord, thou deliverest unto me 5 talents. Behold, I have gained besides them 5 talents more. His Lord said unto him, what did he say? Come on, what does it say? Thou good.

0: I will make thee enter thou into the what? The one that had two talents. He took the two talents that he had and he brought two others with it. Read verse number 23. Read it out loud. His Lord said unto him, same thing that he said to the other one that had five. It didn't matter to him that one had five. It didn't matter to him that another one had two. And what I'm trying to get you to see today is that no matter who you are or what stage of life that you're in, no matter whatever time you have left, you might have 35 years left. You might have 32 years left. But you might have less than that. But what you and I ought to do is maximize the time that we have. What time is it in your life? What has God put in your heart to do? And are you following through, listen, with the very best effort that you can do to give God the glory? Say, I hear you, Pastor.
1: I hear you.
0: Let's go to another scripture. This time we're going to John chapter 14. Where are you going? Several questions come up in life, and sometimes people don't really understand their purpose, and the heart will make you have questions about what kind of purpose you have. Where did I come from? And where am I going? I see it a lot. A lot of times with people that have depression and other kind of illness, they get twisted up in their mind about who they really are. Who am I? Where am I going? What is my purpose? You can only get your purpose clarified from God. Other people can help guide you, but God is the only one that can really show you who you really are. Say, I hear you, Pastor.
1: I hear you.
0: One of the keys to life is to understand God's plan, God's purpose, and God's timing in our lives. John chapter 14, the disciples in verse number 1, actually, chapter 13 is where it started, because in chapter 13, the disciples were really kind of bent out of shape because they realized that Jesus was getting ready to leave. And when they realized that, it kind of shook them in their core because they thought God's timing was going to be another way. So when it got to chapter 14 and verse number 1, we hear this a lot at funerals, but actually it came to his disciples. He says, now, let not your heart be troubled. Troubled. You believe in God, believe also in me. And then later on he told them, and like in verse number 6 or 7, he goes, now, you got to know who it is that's dealing with you. You got to know who you're rubbing shoulders with, because Jesus, the God of the whole universe, was right there. He said, have I been so long with you? Has God been with you all this time and you don't know his voice yet? You don't know his ways when he shows up to let you know, this is me. Has he done so much for you and you haven't realized? Say, that was God right there. You got to recognize who he is. There's certain times in the service that when the praise is going forth and worship is going forth, it's almost like God's presence is moving through. He's always with us. Amen?
1: Amen?
0: But there are times in the praise you got to get with it, because that's him showing up. I'm here to get done whatever you need done. You got to recognize who he is. And there's certain patterns of God. There's certain ways of God. There's certain timings of God. Like a lot of times these days, I've learned not to get too upset when things don't happen in my time, because my thoughts are not and my ways are not. His ways and his thoughts are higher, right? So the way he's going to do something, it might not fit my time. And I've learned I need to shut up and back out of it. So you let God do it. Because you can frustrate yourself easily by missing out on God's timing, his ways, and his purpose. John 14, is that where you are? Say yes.
1: Yes.
0: Verse number 6 says this. Jesus said unto him, I am the way, the truth, and the life. No man cometh unto the Father but by me. And then he says in verse number 7, should have known my father also, and from henceforth you know him and have seen him. Y'all hear what I'm saying? Verse number 9, read it with me. It says, Jesus said unto him, how? How sayest thou then, show us the Father? God's presence and his strategies. Go to Genesis chapter 1. I want to show you something else. Genesis chapter 1. Where are you going? I want to show you something else about timing that I believe the Lord showed me. How did we get into timing, and what is God's way of looking at things? Because God lives in eternity. We live, matter of fact, we live in days and nights, and alarm clocks go off at certain times because that tells us when to get ready for certain things. And that alarm clock, we determine at what time we set that alarm clock to get up, and we expect to get up at that time. But I was thinking about God and his timing in Genesis chapter 1 and verse number 14. This is talking about when God created the whole world. In verse number 14, are you there? It says this, and God said, let there be lights in the firmament of the heaven to divide, what y'all, the day, and let them be for what? Signs and for seasons and for and years. Now listen, days and years. God set it up. Why did he set it up? Not for himself, because those of us that are born again, for God so loved the world that he gave his only begotten Son, whosoever believeth in him shall not perish, but have what? Everlasting life. Days and years are not for God, it's for us. To let us know, here's where you are. Here's where you've got to start. Today is the day that you have. This is the day that the Lord has made. What does it say? I will rejoice. You start off with the day that you have, because you don't have another one.
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so that the new and mature to the word can understand and be edified. 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

feel and a theme that I'm enjoying entitled Gaining God's Respect. Now, we started this in Genesis, the fourth chapter, which showed us that at a certain time, God began to require or request an offering. And if you read verse 3, and in the process of time, it came to pass that Cain brought of the fruit of the ground an offering unto the Lord. And Abel, he also brought of the firstlings of his flock and of the fat thereof. And the Lord had respect unto Abel and to his offering, but unto Cain and to his offering, God had not respect, okay? And let's go down a little further. He says, and Cain was very wroth, and his countenance fell. And the Lord said unto Cain, why art thou wroth? And why is thy countenance fallen? If thou doest well, shalt thou not be accepted? So understand the day that God made a difference based on offerings. Now, one offering, God respected the person and the offering. And one offering, God had not respect to that person nor to his offering. Tonight, talking about gaining God's respect or how to gain God's respect. Now, I want to kind of go back from last week. Title that I entitled last week was Honoring God Through Giving. Honoring God Through Giving. Now, offerings are primarily us giving of ourselves, giving of our substance. And according to God's word, God said it like this: honor the Lord with thy substance. Now, how do you do that? How you honor God with your substance? You let it go. How you honor God? You give it as to the Lord. You let it go. See, you can't honor God with talk only. And God made it clear on one occasion. He said, with your mouth, you honor me, but your heart is far from me. So God looks for honor not just in talk only. Yeah, we're supposed to praise God, sure. We're supposed to magnify him through our praise and song, and we're supposed to testify his goodness. All that's part of it. But when God's word specifically said that we ought to honor the Lord with something. So tonight, when I talk about honoring God through giving, I'm saying that this is God's word. God requirement that we ought to honor God with something. Now, this is what Cain and Abel did. They honored God. They offered God. The offering was a attempt to show honor, to show worship to God. So they honored God with something. Now, what Cain honored God with, God did not accept. God did not approve the offering. Now, I want to be very careful to tell you that God does not need anything from us. Nothing. We don't give unto God based on necessity. So get that out your head. It's not based on God needing us for his self-sustaining, to keep him alive. So our offering to God
is a matter of worship. It is how God determines our honor. So when God saw Abel's offering, the Bible said God had respect under Abel's offering and Abel. So let's get this down right quick. God does not accept anything. And some of y'all got that twisted. Just do something. Listen, if it's not to honor God, get this down real deep now. If your giving does not honor God, God does not respect your gift. Okay? Now listen to me. God's not in the sky saying, that ain't enough. He's not up there saying, I want a Cadillac. Not just a Pinto. I want a Cadillac. No, listen. The way you honor God, you got to put him above your stuff, your substance, your money. You got to put him above that. If you think your money is more important to you than your God, then I can tell you up front, whatever you give, it's not going to really honor God. So, I want to show you that God weighs our honor. He weighs how you feel about him, how you honor him, how you respect him, how you love him, based on what you sacrifice unto him. Now, please understand that God is not asking for anything that you don't have. If you don't have it, God is not requesting it. God is not asking for it. God does not expect you to do what you can't do. Now, in saying that, be careful and say what you can't do. It's a difference than saying what you can't do and what you refuse to do. It's a difference. Can't and ain't have the same end, but that's the same thing. The same end, because you still ain't got nothing. If you can't do it, if you ain't going to do it, same end. But if you can't do it, God does not expect you to. If you can't, but if you just ain't, I'm using the word ain't, going to do it well. Now, that's another thing. And tonight, I want to show you how that you're letting people redirect your worship. You got folk on the outside trying to tell you, Christians, church folk, what's wrong and right on the inside. They will, on the outside, tell you about your preachers, how they ain't no good, they want your money, and you on the inside, and you're looking for them for direction, for understanding. I understand that there are crooks, there are charlatans everywhere. Not everybody that cries, Lord, Lord, is of him. Not all preachers in the pulpit are called by God. And you put know the difference. You should not be, now I know, listen, we can all be deceived, I know that. But you ought to have enough determination to seek truth. If your preacher preaches anything that you hear, he ought to have some receipts to back up why he said what he said, and it ought to be in the Bible to show you where he said that is there. If your preacher can't show you why he said what he says, then you got an option. Listen, we're only required to adhere to the word of God, not a man. So when God wears something now, it's not a matter of opinion. It's not. It's no longer optional. If God says it, it is what it is.
But there are some folk that Paul said they don't preach for God, they preach for their belly. They preach for them, they preach for their self-exaltation. So there are those that do that. Jim Jones was one. Jim Jones. I mean, reading, looking at his life history from what I read, started out like a nice guy and a guy for the Lord. And so did Judas. Looked the same way. My point, though, is you're supposed to know through God's word if your preacher is speaking God's word or his. You're supposed to know that. Now, sometimes in the Bible, truths seem conflicting. For instance, James says that we're saved by works. Paul says we're not saved by works. Who's right? If there's a conflict between James and Paul, turn to James. Go ahead. James, second chapter. Now, I say again, Paul says what? For by grace are you saved. Through faith. Not of works now. You got that, right? But look what James says in James 2. Look at verse 20. He said, but wilt thou know, O vain man, that faith without works is dead? Watch this, verse 21. Was not Abraham, our father, justified by works? That sounds conflicting if you don't understand. If you don't have a certain maturity. Now, because I know that we are saved by grace, the whole purpose of Jesus dying was to get grace in here because nobody could keep the law. But if I try to do both law and grace, according to God's word, the law will frustrate the grace of God. It can't work together. It's either grace or works. My point to you tonight is to tell you that there are times that things will seem conflicting, which is why you ought to find you a church or a preacher that you can basically ask questions, fact check him, and please feel free to fact check me anytime. In fact, I want you to, I prefer you to fact check me. So whatever I say, am I right? You at least know how I get there. If I'm wrong, show me through God's word how I'm wrong. Don't give me your opinion. Show me through God's word. I'm going to show you why I say what I say through God's word. The works that we do is not the element that saves us. The works that we do, the works are primarily a testament or a testimony of our salvation. Because I'm saved, because I'm born again, because I believe God, because I believe Jesus lives right now, tithing is no heavy lift for me. Now, if you don't believe that, or if you don't know that, then now that same thing becomes, that's a waste of money. Why are we doing that? Why did Cain and Abel, why were they offering what they had? Why did God require us to honor him with our substance? If it's a waste. You remember the woman that had that ointment, that perfume, and poured it all over Jesus at dinner time. And the first guy spoke out was who? Judas. What did Judas say? He says to that woman, what mean this waste? Remember that? Why are you doing that? He said, that is expensive perfume. That could have been
could have said that. You know, watch this. You could have helped the poor with that. I ain't gonna say what I was gonna say, but I'm gonna say like this. I'm gonna say, homeboy, please. You help the poor. Listen, the poor, you have always. You wanna help the poor, you can always do that. But me, you have not always. So when she offered her offering, Jesus made it clear, she has done this toward my burial. Now, normally, you wait till the person died most times. Okay? But she's doing it while he's alive. I think somebody said, old folks used to say, give my flower while I can smell them. Well, my point to you is the honor that she bestowed, Jesus received. Okay, the Bible does not follow her and to say how she ended, but I am so sure she was blessed in life, in this life, and I'm sure like that she is now in. I'm so sure that. And listen, hear what God's word says: there is that scattereth yet increases. So you cannot give God anything, hear me how I mean this, that God doesn't already have. By that I mean you're not doing God a favor when you give. You're doing yourself a favor. Now, you don't want to get blessed for it. Can I be honest with you? God doesn't need it. He's no more or less without it. God doesn't need it. Here's the problem. Here's your problem is, you don't want to give it. I'm going to say very careful now. That's what I can. God doesn't care. It's no skin off his back. Who's the real loser when you hold on to it? Oh, so y'all quiet tonight. Who's the loser? You are. Let's see if that's true or not now. God's word says there is a scattereth. I mean, let it go. Spread it around. Yet increases. And there is that withholdeth. Now, here where you come in right here now. There is that withholdeth more than is meet. M-E-E-T, what it mean? Read it up. Look it up now. It means proper. Withhold more than you supposed to hold. Listen, everything you got, everything you receive, part of that belongs to God. And when you hold God's part and you do it for yourself, you are withholding more than is meat. If I gave you $100 and told you to put 10 toward work of God, I'm using it for example, and I leave you alone, you go home with the whole $100 and use the 10 like it's yours. Now, I told you what to do with it. Now, you're really a thief, believe it or not. Would a man rob God? You thief! Stop, thief! Let it go. Look, tonight I'm trying to show you how that God respects those that honor him. A woman, ladies, I think you can identify with this. Here's a guy, they both make 6 figures a year. Both of them. And they both are vying for your affection. He wants you, and he wants you. Well, who do you choose? They both claim they love you. Ladies, here we go now. How you determine who loves you the most, ladies? Come on. Let's go, ladies. Huh? You're quiet now, huh? You ain't fooling me. I know you. So here we go. Now both guys, both men decide to buy her a ring. You know, as a token of his love. One buys a half carat. That's pretty good, isn't it? Huh? The other guy buys this
solitaire. Ladies, what one you gonna choose now, ladies? I think you'll agree, the guy that gets your attention, in essence, your heart, is the one that shows the biggest rock. Because in your mind, that rock shows his love. And so when I weigh the rock, just I said, Mama, go down. The men are both well off. It's not like you choosing one because he is poor. They both can do this for you. But one chooses to show you in a higher caliber his love of the guy, so you'll step down caliber of his love. And I'm using that rock to make a point to you. You're not fooling me. I guarantee you, if those men were equal footing, who should I choose? I guarantee you, you're going to choose the one with the biggest rock. If I'm wrong, say it now, ladies. If I'm wrong. If both men, you love both men, who should I choose? The one with the big rock? I want the little rock. Who you choose, ladies? I can't hear you. You know what? Y'all not even honest. You crazy? If I love both equally and both say they love me, I can't choose. I'm going to choose now the one give me the biggest rock. Let's go, baby. Come on, baby. I said, y'all want to play a game. Well, okay, y'all holy. I guess I'm not. I don't choose a man based on, you shut up. You know what? I just said, if you love both men equally and they both say I love you, well, how you gonna choose? Well, let me ask like this. Is there any lady here disagree with what I just said? Any lady here disagree with me? Anybody, raise your hand. Is there any female that disagree with me? Either one is good. They both say love you. But you got to choose one. Would you choose the one with the bigger diamond or one with the smaller diamond? Well, let's just say not enough information. Let's say that's all you got. It's you got to choose. It's not never. You've been set up. You got to marry one of these men. They both show you nice kindness. They both say they love you. And you see both of them. They're both handsome. Both got going on for themselves. But one give you a big diamond or the small diamond. That's all you got. That's it. Who you choose? I just said you get one. She took my both up. No, I'm through, y'all. I don't care what I say. Y'all just, see, y'all, both of them are giving you both guys are giving you their demonstration of love. One gives you a big rock, one gives you a small rock. They both have the same ability to give you a big rock. But what? Well, I be doggone. You know what? Now, I just said they both roll up. I said they both make 6 digits. Y'all slow. Oh, my goodness. Y'all just, they're up in the dumb group tonight. I done made so clear. Now, if you hear on radio, they're going to say, ooh. Well, anyway, my point, look, y'all. Here where I'm going, y'all. I'll make a point to you. God looks at us like that. Cain and Abel, we're on equal footing with God. Now, y'all may waste more time on that, y'all. I can't get to my other part of my message now. But when both men made proposals to demonstrate their love to God, but one man, God accepted, he respected. One man, he rejected. He did not respect. Why? Why didn't God respect Cain? They're both human. They both were born from Adam and Eve. They both came from his creation. So why didn't he choose Cain also?
It was based on the offering and how it was offered. Because it was a statement to God. Let's try it like this. Let's say, ladies again, your boyfriend, for a gift, for your anniversary, for your Valentine, for your birthday, give you for a gift something he had in the closet all the time. Something, he bought it, you know. This nice vase, been sitting there, you know, a couple years. And at time for your gift, he said, this for you. Ladies, now it's a gift now because he bought it. It's his money. Now I'm giving it to you. Do you accept or reject? Who said reject? I got one person being honest. I'm actually one again, ladies.

Maybe there is no

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1: Good afternoon. 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
2: Chapter 30. The word of the Lord came again unto me, saying, Son of man, prophesy and say, Thus saith the Lord God, How are ye woe worth the day? For the day is near, even the day of the Lord is near, a cloudy day. It shall be the time of the heathen. And the sword shall come upon Egypt, and great pain shall be in Ethiopia, when the slain shall fall in Egypt. They shall take away her multitude, and her foundation shall be broken down. Ethiopia, and Libya, and Lydia, and all the mingled people, and Chub, and the men of the land that is in league, shall fall with them by the sword. Thus saith the Lord, They also that uphold Egypt shall fall, and the pride of her power shall come down. From the tower of Syene shall they fall in it by the sword, saith the Lord God. And they shall be desolate in the midst of the countries that are desolate, and her cities shall be in the midst of the cities that are wasted. And they shall know that I am the Lord, when I have set a fire in Egypt, and when all her helpers shall be destroyed. In that day shall messengers go forth from me in ships, to make the careless Ethiopians afraid, and great pain shall come upon them, as in the day of Egypt. For lo, it cometh. Thus saith the Lord God, I will also make the multitude of Egypt to cease by the hand of Nebuchadrezzar king of Babylon. He and his people with him, the terrible of the nations, shall be brought to destroy the land, and they shall draw their swords against Egypt, and fill the land with the slain. And I will make the rivers dry, and shall sell the land into the hand of the wicked, and I will make the land waste, and all that is therein, by the hand of strangers. I, the Lord, have spoken it. Thus saith the Lord God, I will also destroy the idols, and I will cause their images to cease out of Noph, and there shall be no more a prince of the land of Egypt, and I will put a fear in the land of Egypt. And I will make Pathros desolate, and will set fire in Zoan, and will execute judgments in No. And I will pour my fury upon Sin, the strength of Egypt, and I will cut off the multitude of No. And I will set fire in Egypt. Sin shall have great pain, and No shall be rent asunder, and Noph shall have distresses daily. The young men of Aben and of Pibeseth shall fall by the sword, and these cities shall go into captivity. At Tahaphnehes also the day shall be darkened, when I shall break there the yokes of Egypt, and the pomp of her strength shall cease in her. As for her, a cloud shall cover her, and her daughters shall go into captivity. Thus will I execute judgments in Egypt, and they shall know that I am the Lord. And it came to pass in the 11th year, in the first month, in the 7th day of the month, that the word of the Lord came unto me, saying, Son of man, I have broken the arm of Pharaoh, king of Egypt. And lo, it shall not be bound up to be healed, to put a roller to bind it, to make it strong to hold the sword. Therefore thus saith the Lord God, Behold, I am against Pharaoh, king of Egypt, and will break his arms, the strong and that which was broken, and I will cause the sword to fall out of his hand. And I will scatter the Egyptians among the nations, and will disperse them through the countries. And I will strengthen the arms of the king of Babylon, and put my sword in his hand. But I will break Pharaoh's arms, and he shall groan before him with the groanings of a deadly wounded man. But I will strengthen the arms of the king of Babylon, and the arms of Pharaoh shall fall down. And they shall know that I am the Lord, when I shall put my sword into the hand of the king of Babylon, and he shall stretch it out upon the land of Egypt. And I will scatter the Egyptians among the nations, and disperse them among the countries, and they shall know that I am the Lord. Chapter 31. And it came to pass in the 11th year, in the 3rd month, in the 1st day of the month, that the word of the Lord came unto me, saying, Son of man, speak unto Pharaoh king of Egypt, and to his multitude, Whom art thou like in thy greatness? Behold, the Assyrian was a cedar in Lebanon, with bare branches, and with a shadowing shroud, and of an high stature, and his top was among the thick boughs. The waters made him great, the deep set him up on high, with her rivers running round about his plants, and sent out her little rivers unto all the trees of the field. Therefore his height was exalted above all the trees of the field, and his boughs were multiplied, and his branches became long, because of the multitude of waters when he shot forth. All the fowls of heaven made their nests in his boughs, and under his branches did all the beasts of the field bring forth their young, and under his shadow dwelt all great nations. Thus was he fair in his greatness, in the length of his branches, for his root was by great waters. The cedars in the garden of God could not hide him. The fir trees were not like his boughs, and the chestnut trees were not like his branches, nor any tree in the garden of God was like unto him in his beauty. I have made him fair by the multitude of his branches, so that all the trees of Eden that were in the garden of God envied him. Therefore thus saith the Lord God, because thou hast lifted up thyself in height, and he hath shot up his top among the thick boughs, and his heart is lifted up in his height, I have therefore delivered him into the hand of the mighty one of the heathen. He shall surely deal with him. I have driven him out for his wickedness. And strangers, the terrible of the nations, have cut him off and have left him. Upon the mountains and in all the valleys his branches are fallen, and his boughs are broken by all the rivers of the land, and all the people of the earth are gone down from his shadow and have left him. Upon his ruin shall all the fowls of the heaven remain, and all the beasts of the field shall be upon his branches, to the end that none of all the trees by the waters exalt themselves for their height, neither shoot up their top among the thick boughs, neither their trees stand up in their height, all that drink water. For they are all delivered unto death, to the nether parts of the earth, in the midst of the children of men, with them that go down to the pit. Thus saith the Lord God, in the day when he went down to the grave, I caused a mourning. I covered the deep for him, and I restrained the floods thereof, and the great waters were stayed. And I caused Lebanon to mourn for him, and all the trees of the field fainted for him. I made the nations to shake at the sound of his fall, when I cast him down to hell with them that descend into the pit. And all the trees of Eden, the choice and best of Lebanon, all that drink water, shall be comforted in the nether parts of the earth. They also went down into hell with him, unto them that be slain with the sword, and they that were his arm, that dwelt under his shadow in the midst of the heathen. To whom art thou thus like in glory and in greatness among the trees of Eden? Yet shalt thou be brought down with the trees of Eden unto the nether parts of the earth. Thou shalt lie in the midst of the uncircumcised, with them that be slain by the sword. This is Pharaoh and all his multitude, saith the Lord God. Chapter 32. And it came to pass in the 12th year, in the 12th month, in the first day of the month, that the word of the Lord came unto me, saying, Son of man, take up a lamentation for Pharaoh king of Egypt, and say unto him, Thou art like a young lion of the nations, and thou art as a whale in the seas. And thou camest forth with thy rivers, and troubledst the waters with thy feet, and fouledst their rivers. Thus saith the Lord God, I will therefore spread out my net over thee with a company of many people, and they shall bring thee up in my net. Then will I leave thee upon the land. I will cast thee forth upon the open field, and will cause all the fowls of the heaven to remain upon thee, and I will fill the beasts of the whole earth with thee. And I will lay thy flesh upon the mountains, and fill the valleys with thy height. I will also water with thy blood the land wherein thou swimmest, even to the mountains, and the rivers shall be full of thee. And when I shall put thee out, I will cover the heaven, and make the stars thereof dark. I will cover the sun with a cloud, and the moon shall not give her light. All the bright lights of heaven will I make dark over thee, and set darkness upon thy land, saith the Lord God. I will also vex the hearts of many people, when I shall bring thy destruction among the nations, into the countries which thou hast not known. Yea, I will make many people amazed at thee, and their king shall be horribly afraid for thee, when I shall brandish my sword before them. And they shall tremble at every moment, every man for his own life, in the day of thy fall. For thus saith the Lord God, the sword of the king of Babylon shall come upon thee. By the swords of the mighty will I cause thy multitude to fall, the terrible of the nations, all of them. And they shall spoil the pomp of Egypt, and all the multitude thereof shall be destroyed. I will destroy also all the beasts thereof from beside the great waters. Neither shall the foot of man trouble them any more, nor the hoofs of beasts trouble them. Then will I make their waters deep, and cause their rivers to run like oil, saith the Lord God. When I shall make the land of Egypt desolate, and the country shall be destitute of that whereof it was full, when I shall smite all them that dwell therein, then shall they know that I am the Lord. This is the lamentation wherewith they shall lament her. The daughters of the nations shall lament her. They shall lament for her, even for Egypt, and for all her multitude, saith the Lord God. It came to pass also in the 12th year, in the 15th day of the month, that the word of the Lord came unto me, saying, Son of man, wail for the multitude of Egypt, and cast them down, even her and the daughters of the famous nations, unto the nether parts of the earth, with them that go down into the pit. Whom dost thou pass in beauty? Go down, and be thou laid with the uncircumcised. They shall fall in the midst of them that are slain by the sword. She is delivered to the sword. Draw her and all her multitudes. The strong among the mighty shall speak to him out of the midst of hell with them that help him. They are gone down, they lie uncircumcised, slain by the sword. Asher is there, and all her company, His graves are about him, all of them slain, fallen by the sword, whose graves are set in the sides of the pit, and her company is round about her grave, all of them slain, fallen by the sword, which caused terror in the land of the living. There is Elam, and all her multitude round about her grave, all of them slain, fallen by the sword, which are gone down uncircumcised into the nether parts of the earth, which caused their terror in the land of the living. Yet have they borne their shame with them that go down to the pit. They have set her a bed in the midst of the slain with all her multitude. Her graves are round about him, all of them uncircumcised, slain by the sword. Though their terror was caused in the land of the living, yet have they borne their shame with them that go down to the pit. He is put in the midst of them that be slain. There is Meshech, Tubal, and all her multitude. Her graves are round about him, all of them uncircumcised, slain by the sword, though they caused their terror in the land of the living. And they shall not lie with the mighty that are fallen of the uncircumcised, which are gone down to hell with their weapons of war. And they have laid their swords under their heads, but their iniquities shall be upon their bones, though they were the terror of the mighty in the land of the living. Yea, thou shalt be broken in the midst of the uncircumcised, and shalt lie with them that are slain with the sword. There is Edom, her kings, and all her princes, which with their might are laid by them that were slain by the sword. They shall lie with the uncircumcised, and with them that go down to the pit. There be the princes of the north, all of them, and all the Zidonians which are gone down with the slain. With their terror they are ashamed of their might, and they lie uncircumcised with them that be slain by the sword, and bear their shame with them that go down to the pit. Pharaoh shall see them, and shall be comforted over all his multitude, even Pharaoh and all his army, slain by the sword, saith the Lord God. For I have caused my terror in the land of the living, and he shall be laid in the midst of the uncircumcised with them that are slain with the sword, even Pharaoh and all his multitude, saith the Lord God. Chapter 33. Again the word of the Lord came unto me, saying, Son of man, speak to the children of thy people, and say unto them, When I bring the sword upon a land, if the people of the land take a man of their coasts and set him for their watchman, if when he seeth the sword come upon the land he blow the trumpet and warn the people, then whosoever heareth the sound of the trumpet and taketh not warning, if the sword come and take him away, his blood shall be upon his own head. He heard the sound of the trumpet and took not warning, his blood shall be upon him. But he that taketh warning shall deliver his soul. But if the watchman see the sword come and blow not the trumpet, and the people be not warned, if the sword come and take any person from among them, he is taken away in his iniquity, but his blood will I require at the watchman's hand. So thou, O son of man, I have set thee a watchman unto the house of Israel. Therefore thou shalt hear the word at my mouth, and warn them from me. When I say unto the wicked, O wicked man, thou shalt surely die, if thou dost not speak to warn the wicked man from his way, that wicked man shall die in his iniquity, but his blood will I require at thine hand. Nevertheless, if thou warn the wicked of his way to turn from it, if he do not turn from his way, he shall die in his iniquity, but thou hast delivered thy soul. Therefore, O thou son of man, speak unto the house of Israel. Thus ye speak, saying, If our transgressions and our sins be upon us, and we pine away in them, how should we then live? Say unto them, As I live, saith the Lord God, I have no pleasure in the death of the wicked, but that the wicked turn from his way and live. Turn ye from your evil ways, for why will ye die, O house of Israel? Therefore, thou son of man, say unto the children of thy people, The righteousness of the righteous shall not deliver him in the day of his transgression. As for the wickedness of the wicked, he shall not fall thereby in the day that he turneth from his wickedness. Neither shall the righteous be able to live for his righteousness in the day that he sinneth. When I shall say to the righteous that he shall surely live, if he trust to his own righteousness and commit iniquity, all his righteousnesses shall not be remembered, but for his iniquity that he hath committed, he shall die for it. Again, when I say unto the wicked, Thou shalt surely die, if he turn from his sin and do that which is lawful and right, if the wicked restore the pledge, give again that he had robbed, walk in the statutes of life without committing iniquity, he shall surely live, he shall not die. None of his sins that he hath committed shall be mentioned unto him. He hath done that which is lawful and right, he shall surely live. Yet the children of thy people say, The way of the Lord is not equal. But as for them, their way is not equal. When the righteous turneth from his righteousness and committeth iniquity, he shall even die thereby. But if the wicked turn from his wickedness and do that which is lawful and right, he shall live thereby. Yet ye say, the way of the Lord is not equal. O ye house of Israel, I will judge you, every one after his ways. And it came to pass in the 12th year of our captivity, in the 10th month, in the 5th day of the month, that one that had escaped out of Jerusalem came unto me, saying, the city is smitten. Now the hand of the Lord was upon me in the evening, afore he that was escaped came, and had opened my mouth until he came to me in the morning. And my mouth was opened, and I was no more dumb. Then the word of the Lord came unto me, saying, Son of man, they that inhabit those wastes of the land of Israel speak, saying, Abraham was one, and he inherited the land, but we are many. The land is given us for inheritance. Wherefore say unto them, Thus saith the Lord God, Ye eat with the blood, and lift up your eyes toward your idols, and shed blood. And shall ye possess the land? Ye stand upon your sword, ye work abomination, and ye defile every one his neighbor's wife. And shall ye possess the land? Say thou thus unto them, Thus saith the Lord God, As I live, surely they that are in the wastes shall fall by the sword, and him that is in the open field will I give to the beasts to be devoured, and they that be in the forts and in the caves shall die of the pestilence. For I will lay the land most desolate, and the pomp of her strength shall cease, and the mountains of Israel shall be desolate, that none shall pass through. Then shall they know that I am the Lord, when I have laid the land most desolate because of all their abominations which they have committed. Also, thou son of man, the children of thy people still are talking against thee by the walls and in the doors of the houses, and speak one to another, every one to his brother, saying, Come, I pray you, and hear what is the word that cometh forth from the Lord. And they come unto thee as the people cometh, and they sit before thee as my people, and they hear thy words, but they will not do them. For with their mouth they show much love, but their heart goeth after their covetousness. And lo, thou art unto them as a very lovely song of one that hath a pleasant voice, and can play well on an instrument. For they hear thy words, but they do them not. And when this cometh to pass, lo, it will come. Then shall they know that a prophet hath been among them. Chapter 34. And the word of the Lord came unto me, saying, Son of man, prophesy against the shepherds of Israel. Prophesy, and say unto them, Thus saith the Lord God unto the shepherds. Woe be to the shepherds of Israel that do feed themselves. Should not the shepherds feed the flocks? Ye eat the fat, and ye clothe you with the wool. Ye kill them that are fed, but ye feed not the flock. The diseased have ye not strengthened, neither have ye healed that which was sick, neither have ye bound up that which was broken, neither have ye brought again that which was driven away, neither have ye sought that which was lost, but with force and with cruelty have ye ruled them. And they were scattered, because there is no shepherd, and they became meat to all the beasts of the field when they were scattered. My sheep wandered through all the mountains and upon every high hill. Yea, my flock was scattered upon all the face of the earth, and none did search or seek after them. Therefore, ye shepherds, hear the word of the Lord. As I live, saith the Lord God, surely because my flock became a prey, and my flock became meat to every beast of the field, because there was no shepherd, neither did my shepherds search for my flock, but the shepherds fed themselves, and fed not my flock. Therefore, O ye shepherds, hear the word of the Lord. Thus saith the Lord God. Behold, I am against the shepherds. And I will require my flock at their hand, and cause them to cease from feeding the flock. Neither shall the shepherds feed themselves any more, for I will deliver my flock from their mouth, that they may not be meat for them. For thus saith the Lord God, Behold, I, even I, will both search my sheep and seek them out. As a shepherd seeketh out his flock in the day that he is among his sheep that are scattered, so will I seek out my sheep, and will deliver them out of all places where they have been scattered in the cloudy and dark day. And I will bring them out from the people, and gather them from the countries, and will bring them to their own land, and feed them upon the mountains of Israel by the rivers, and in all the inhabited places of the country. I will feed them in a good pasture, and upon the high mountains of Israel shall their fold be. There shall they lie in a good fold, and in a fat pasture shall they feed upon the mountains of Israel. I will feed my flock, and I will cause them to lie down, saith the Lord God. I will seek that which was lost, and bring again that which was driven away, and will bind up that which was broken, and will strengthen that which was sick. But I will destroy the fat and the strong. I will feed them with judgment. And as for you, O my flock, thus saith the Lord God, behold, I judge between cattle and cattle, between the rams and the he-goats. Seemeth it a small thing unto you to have eaten up the good pasture, but ye must tread down with your feet the residue of your pastures, and to have drunk of the deep waters, but ye must foul the residue with your feet? And as for my flock, they eat that which ye have trodden with your feet, and they drink that which ye have fouled with your feet. Therefore thus saith the Lord God unto them, behold, I, even I, will judge between the fat cattle and between the lean cattle. Because ye have thrust with side and with shoulder, and pushed all the diseased with your horns, till ye have scattered them abroad, therefore will I save my flock, and they shall no more be a prey, and I will judge between cattle and cattle, and I will set up one shepherd over them, and he shall feed them, even my servant David. He shall feed them, and he shall be their shepherd, and I, the Lord, will be their God, and my servant David a prince among them. I, the Lord, have spoken it. And I will make with them a covenant of peace, and will cause the evil beasts to cease out of the land, and they shall dwell safely in the wilderness, and sleep in the woods. And I will make them, and the places round about my hill, a blessing. And I will cause the shower to come down in his season. There shall be showers of blessing. And the tree of the field shall yield her fruit, and the earth shall yield her increase. And they shall be safe in their land, and shall know that I am the Lord, when I have broken the bands of their yoke, and delivered them out of the hand of those that serve themselves of them. And they shall no more be a prey to the heathen, neither shall the beast of the land devour them. For they shall dwell safely, and none shall make them afraid. And I will raise up for them a plant of renown, and they shall be no more consumed with hunger in the land, neither bear the shame of the heathen any more. Thus shall they know that I, the Lord their God, am with them, and that they, even the house of Israel, are my people, saith the Lord God. And ye, my flock, the flock of my pasture, are men, and I am your God, saith the Lord God. Chapter 35. Moreover, the word of the Lord came unto me, saying, Son of man, set thy face against Mount Seir, and prophesy against it, and say unto it, Thus saith the Lord God, Behold, O Mount Seir, I am against thee, and I will stretch out mine hand against thee, and I will make thee most desolate. I will lay thy cities waste, and thou shalt be desolate, and thou shalt know that I am the Lord. Because thou hast had a perpetual hatred, and hast shed the blood of the children of Israel by the force of the sword, in the time of their calamity, in the time that their iniquity had an end, therefore, as I live, saith the Lord God, I will prepare thee unto blood, and blood shall pursue thee. Sith thou hast not hated blood, even blood shall pursue thee. Thus will I make Mount Seir most desolate, and cut off from it him that passeth out and him that returneth. And I will fill his mountains with his slain men. In thy hills and in thy valleys, and in all thy rivers shall they fall that are slain with the sword. I will make thee perpetual desolations, and thy cities shall not return. And ye shall know that I am the Lord. Because thou hast said, These two nations and these two countries shall be mine, and we will possess it, whereas the Lord was there. Therefore, as I live, saith the Lord God, I will even do according to thine anger, and according to thine envy, which thou hast used out of thy hatred against them, and I will make myself known among them when I have judged thee. And thou shalt know that I am the Lord, and that I have heard all thy blasphemies, which thou hast spoken against the mountains of Israel, saying, They are laid desolate, they are given us to consume. Thus, with your mouth ye have boasted against me, and have multiplied your words against me. I have heard them. Thus saith the Lord God, When the whole earth rejoiceth, I will make thee desolate. As thou didst rejoice at the inheritance of the house of Israel because it was desolate, so will I do unto thee. Thou shalt be desolate, O Mount Seir, and all Idumea, even all of it. And they shall know that I am the Lord. Chapter 36. Also, thou son of man, prophesy unto the mountains of Israel, and say, Ye mountains of Israel, hear the word of the Lord. Thus saith the Lord God, Because the enemy hath said against you, Aha, even the ancient high places are ours in possession. Therefore prophesy and say, Thus saith the Lord God, Because they have made you desolate, and swallowed you up on every side, that ye might be a possession unto the residue of the heathen, and ye are taken up in the lips of talkers, and are in infamy of the people, therefore, ye mountains of Israel, hear the word of the Lord God. Thus saith the Lord God to the mountains and to the hills, to the rivers, and to the valleys, to the desolate wastes, and to the cities that are forsaken, which became a prey and derision to the residue of the heathen that are round about. Therefore thus saith the Lord God, surely in the fire of my jealousy have I spoken against the residue of the heathen, and against all Idumea, which have appointed my land into their possession, with the joy of all their heart, with despiteful minds, to cast it out for a prey. Prophesy therefore concerning the land of Israel, and say unto the mountains, and to the hills, to the rivers, and to the valleys, thus saith the Lord God, behold, I have spoken in my jealousy and in my fury, because ye have borne the shame of the heathen. Therefore thus saith the Lord God, I have lifted up mine hand. Surely the heathen that are about you, they shall bear their shame. But ye, O mountains of Israel, ye shall shoot forth your branches and yield your fruit to my people of Israel, for they are at hand to come. For behold, I am for you, and I will turn unto you, and ye shall be tilled and sown. And I will multiply men upon you, all the house of Israel, even all of it, and the cities shall be inhabited, and the wastes shall be builded. And I will multiply upon you man and beast, and they shall increase and bring fruit. And I will settle you after your old estates, and will do better unto you than at your beginnings. And ye shall know that I am the Lord. Yea, I will cause men to walk upon you, even my people Israel, and they shall possess thee, and thou shalt be their inheritance, and thou shalt no more henceforth bereave them of men. Thus saith the Lord God, because they say unto you, thou land devourest up men, and hast bereaved thy nations, therefore thou shalt devour men no more, neither bereave thy nations any more, saith the Lord God. Neither will I cause men to hear in thee the shame of the heathen any more, neither shalt thou bear the reproach of the people any more, neither shalt thou cause thy nations to fall any more, saith the Lord God. Moreover, the word of the Lord came unto me, saying, Son of man, when the house of Israel dwelt in their own land, they defiled it by their own way and by their doings. Their way was before me, as the uncleanness of a removed woman. Wherefore I poured my fury upon them for the blood that they had shed upon the land, and for their idols wherewith they had polluted it. And I scattered them among the heathen, and they were dispersed through the countries. According to their way, and according to their doings, I judged them. And when they entered unto the heathen whither they went, they profaned my holy name. When they said to them, These are the people of the Lord, and are gone forth out of his land. But I had pity for mine holy name, which the house of Israel had profaned among the heathen whither they went. Therefore say unto the house of Israel, Thus saith the Lord God, I do not this for your sakes, O house of Israel, but for mine holy name's sake, which ye have profaned among the heathen whither ye went. And I will sanctify my great name, which was profaned among the heathen, which ye have profaned in the midst of them. And the heathen shall know that I am the Lord, saith the Lord God, when I shall be sanctified in you before their eyes. For I will take you from among the heathen, and gather you out of all countries, and will bring you into your own land. Then will I sprinkle clean water upon you, and ye shall be clean. From all your filthiness and from all your idols will I cleanse you. A new heart also will I give you, and a new spirit will I put within you. And I will take away the stony heart out of your flesh, and I will give you an heart of flesh. And I will put my spirit within you, and cause you to walk in my statutes. And ye shall keep my judgments, and do them. And ye shall dwell in the land that I gave to your fathers. And ye shall be my people, and I will be your God. I will also save you from all your uncleannesses. And I will call for the corn, and will increase it, and lay no famine upon you. And I will multiply the fruit of the tree, and the increase of the field, that ye shall receive no more reproach of famine among the heathen. Then shall ye remember your own evil ways, and your doings that were not good, and shall loathe yourselves in your own sight for your iniquities and for your abominations. Not for your sakes do I this, saith the Lord God. Be it known unto you. Be ashamed and confounded for your own ways, O house of Israel. Thus saith the Lord God, in the day that I shall have cleansed you from all your iniquities, I will also cause you to dwell in the cities, and the wastes shall be builded, and the desolate land shall be tilled, whereas it lay desolate in the sight of all that passed by. And they shall say, This land that was desolate is become like the garden of Eden, and the waste and desolate and ruined cities are become fenced and are inhabited. Then the heathen that are left round about you shall know that I, the Lord, build the ruined places and plant that was desolate. I, the Lord, have spoken it, and I will do it. Thus saith the Lord God, I will yet for this be inquired of by the house of Israel to do it for them. I will increase them with men like a flock. As the holy flock, as the flock of Jerusalem in her solemn feasts, so shall the waste cities be filled with flocks of men, and they shall know that I am the Lord.
1: 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Okay.

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KOK is and continues to be a gospel station for every generation. 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

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Yeah. 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

0: 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Jackie, Dorinda, Karen, Twinkie, the Clark Sisters.
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Jesus Christ. 76 years.

some gospel music with your girl evangelist BBD on the ransom right there with Only God. Need you to know that everything is definitely working for your good. Need you to believe that, receive that into your spirit on today as you're navigating. Whether you're on I-49, I-20, or just the local streets, just understand it. It's working for you good. Even that little detour that you may have had to take, hey, it's definitely working for you good. You don't know what the Father has, you know, stopped or blocked because he had you to go that little detour or maybe that little stall in traffic. All right, that's working for you good. Want you to know that I've told you that I will give you some thoughts on the verse of the day. We're right there in Matthew 6 and 33, which reminded us, but seek ye first the kingdom of God and his righteousness, and all these things will be given to you as well. And I need you to know that we're getting ready to embark upon the first day of July. And of course, it's a dynamic midpoint of the year. And a lot of people are, you know, kind of using that day to reset their goals and check their bank accounts and, you know, look at their schedules. But Jesus hands us a profound, you know, way to prioritize things in our lives. And of course, he gives us a command, right? And he's letting us know, you know, this happened on the during the sermon on the mount, to completely actually reset our spirits is what he's saying. And he says, do this by seeking first his kingdom and his righteousness. Now, I need you to notice the wording here. Jesus didn't just say, make God's kingdom a suggestion, right? He didn't say that. But he also didn't say, make it a wish, a hope, or a casual daydream. But he said to seek first. That's a very, you know, it's very robust, all right? It's an active command, and it means that God's kingdom must be, you know, the passionate pursuit of our lives, and we have to pursue it, you know, at all costs, with all of our energy, okay? And when you make it your consuming effort to seek his ways first, let me just let you know this. The scripture makes a beautiful guarantee here that all these things, the provisions, the peace, you hear me?

you need, that job that you need, that home, whatever, that career move that you're looking to, it will be handed right to you. All right? So here's the deal. We're going to just

Lord. How about that? All right. Listen, I've got some more great gospel music to get you along the way. So keep it locked right here on your Good News Station. With me, Evangelist BB, it's 980-933-KOKA.

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out of the Al and Dave Insurance Group Studio. It's girl evangelist, BB. It's a good day because God has been so good. He's allowed you to get from this morning rising until this point. And I don't know about you, but I am excited. Oh, yes, because God has really been just showing up and showing out. Oh, yes, he has. Well, you know, got to do a really quick check-in of today's weather. And I know you feel it like I do. And just understand, we are definitely in the south, okay? 94 degrees Fahrenheit. Precipitation, 0% chance. Humidity at 54 degrees. And the wind is moving at a steady 8 miles per hour. Yes, it's real sunny out there. So I want you to make sure that you stay hydrated. Do what you need to do to take care of yourself with this no rain in the forecast. So the roads are kind of bone dry, right? But your vehicle's engine is definitely working overtime. So make sure that you are checking those fluids, and keeping that AC kind of blasting. But I want you to stay patient as you're navigating on those streets, especially if you're anywhere over near the Jimmy Davis Bridge. You know, some construction is going on over there, so slow it down and be patient, okay? You're going to get where you need to be safely as long as you keep those hands at that 10 and the 2, and you know what to do. Praise your way through, okay? Keep it locked right here. I've got some more music, information, and inspiration coming up for you. Right here, we've got the Real Talk Reflection on the way as we're looking at Men's Health Awareness Month. So get ready for that and more good gospel music. Here's your good news.

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0: and community shows. 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
1: Yes, thank you. I can't wait.

Canton Jones right there with Praise on the Go. Yes, love it, Dad. And of course, that's what we're doing. We're giving you the best in gospel music as you're getting from where you are to where you need to be or wherever you're going. I need you to know you keep a praise on your lips and your hearts because praise is definitely our weapon. Yes, it is. Now, I did tell you that this month is Men's Health Awareness Month. And so we are going to be talking about, you know, some of the things that our brothers, yes, can do to ensure that they are starting well. But coming up right now, I've got DB's birthday roll call. So I want you to get ready for that. And also get over to KOKA.AM because everybody's getting ready for the legendary Clark Sisters. Yes, they're going to be live in concert on Friday, July 17th at the Hirsch Coliseum in Shreveport, Louisiana. And let me just say this. Please do not wait. Don't delay. The tickets are moving fast, okay? Hey, I know you hear people say that. Oh, it's real, okay? Jackie, Dorinda, Karen, Twinkie, they're all going to be in the Port City all together at one time, and everybody's excited about this. This is historic, and it's going to be an iconic night. Listen, I just need you to be there, okay? I want you to get your tickets. Get over to KOKA.AM like right now, okay? Hey, we're going to have a high time in the Lord. The legendary Clark Sisters live here in Shreveport, Louisiana. Get your tickets today, okay? Hey, coming up, we've got that Real Talk Reflection, and then we're going to move into BB's birthday roll call. Yes, get ready for that. And, of course, more great gospel music to get you along the way on this beautiful day. Keep it locked. It's 980-933.

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0: gospel music with the girl evangelist BB. That was Brenda Jefferson right there with Bless Your Name. And of course, it's time for the Real Talk Reflection. It's Men's Health Awareness Month, and the theme for this month is your health is part of your purpose. And as Men's Health Awareness Month kind of comes to a close, we're going to continue to lift these things up because it's necessary 365, right? I want to take a moment for some real talk with my man listening on today, and to every father, every husband, every son, every brother, father, mentor, pastor, coach, and friend, I need you to know that I understand, we understand that you are carrying a lot. You provide, you protect, you lead, and you often, you know, put everyone else's needs ahead of your own. But here's something I need you to hear today. You matter. Your health matters. Your life matters. And too many men have been taught that strength means, you know, staying silent while pushing through the pain or pretending, you know, that everything is actually okay. But real strength isn't found in suffering and silence. But I need you to understand that this true strength is having the courage to ask for help. Yes, like seriously, to rest when you are weary and you need it, and to take care of the body that God has entrusted to you, okay? You know the Bible tells us in 1 Corinthians 6, 19 through 20, that our bodies are the temple of the Holy Spirit, and it is true. So taking care of your health, it's not vanity, but it's your stewardship, okay? God has given you an assignment, and you need your body, you need listening, you need your mind, you need your spirit working together to fulfill it. I am so serious, right? So let me leave you with these five practical tools that you can start using today if you haven't done so already. Number one, my brother, go on and schedule that checkup, okay? Don't wait until you feel, you feel bad. Just to know that that annual physical can detect issues early, and when they're often, you know, in a space or at a time when, you know, it's easier to treat, okay? Also, I need you to protect your mental health. Stress, anxiety, depression, and grief, they are real. I get it. And it's okay to talk to someone that you trust, maybe another friend, a pastor, your wife, you know, your counselor, a healthcare professional. Asking for help is a sign of wisdom, not weakness. Don't let nobody tell you that, all right? And of course, hey, my brother, move your body. Continue to move your body. You don't have to run a marathon, but, you know, take a walk, stretch, lift those weights, you know, ride a bike, or, you know, hey, get out there with your kids or your grandkids and just keep it moving, all right? And of course, I need you to remember to fuel your body, drink more water, eat more fruit and vegetables, and, you know, cut back on some of those foods that kind of leave you feeling really sluggish. Okay, I'm preaching to everybody, myself as well. And small, consistent changes definitely can lead to those lasting results that you want to have, okay? And then listen, we're going to just do this here. Stay connected. Isolation can, you know, can kind of quietly steal your joy. And when you spend time with the people who encourage you, pray with you, laugh with you, okay, and remind you that you don't have to carry every burden alone, you know, it's so fulfilling. And here's one more thing. Let's pray. I want you to continue to pray. Invite God into every part of your wellness journey. Ask him for that wisdom, that discipline. Ask him for healing and peace, because I need you to know that he really cares about every part of you, not just your soul, but your entire being. And today, I want to challenge every man listening to me right now. I want to challenge you, my brother, to make one healthy decision before this day is over. Make that appointment. Take that walk. Drink more water. Have that conversation. And of course, by all means, make sure that you are lifting these things up to the Father in prayer. One choice may seem small today, but it can actually change the course of your future. And I need you to understand that your family needs you, your community needs you, and that your purpose needs you as well. And most importantly, God still has work for you to do. So take care of yourself, because let me just say it like this. The world is going to be a better world because of the part and the purpose that God has for you in it, all right? Don't go anywhere. You girls got some more great gospel music coming up for you right here on the Heart of Gospel, 980-933-KOKA.
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Peter Sasser celebrated on yesterday, as well as one of the songbirds of gospel, Little Princess, Kia Johnson. Congratulations and happy birthday. And today we're saying happy birthday to Sister Demetrius Robinson. Kellen Mitchell has a birthday on today. Shamika Mitchell, happy birthday to you. Natasha Anderson, Courtney, hold on, happy birthday. Happy birthday to Ms. Robinson. Nicole Williams, happy birthday. Calandra Anderson. And, of course, we're saying a very, very happy birthday to T.L.E.'s Radcliffe. And I've got to say, happy belated birthday to Carter Judah Lynch. Oh, yes, happy birthday to you. May God continue to bless you is our prayer.

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0: new station with me, Bettina Bolden, God's Courage Girl Evangelist, BB Ricky Dillon, right there with Open My Eyes. Oh my goodness, Charisma Evans, you're doing it, girl. Love it, love it, love it. That's good gospel music for you on today. I pray you're navigating those streets safely, getting from where you are to where you need to be. And I want you to know, I want you to let the word anchor your remainder of the day. Isaiah 43 and 19 reminds us, behold, I am doing a new thing. Now it springs forth. Do you not perceive it? I will make a way in the wilderness and rivers in the desert. So I want you to lean into the new thing that God is doing. Oh, yes. Getting ready for July 1st is on the way. And it's the first half of the year. You know, it may kind of felt like wilderness for some people. But I want you to get ready for rivers. Yes, yes, yes. And just believe that God has definitely opened doors. And he's opening doors, has opened doors just for you. So just continue to stay anchored, all right? I want you to make sure that as you're navigating those streets, you're moving safely with your hands at your 10 and your 2. And of course, you know what to do. Praise your way on through. And coming up, we've got BB's Praise Break. Let's get ready to give God some more praise. So yeah, keep it locked right here on your number one gospel station. Hey, it's 980-933-KOKA.
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0: 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God's Girl, your girl evangelist, BB on your good news station. Hey, it's 980 93.3 KOKA, and I've got to let you know that we're so excited to say congratulations to some amazing young people. Yes, we've got our youth and young adults of the month. Yes, yes, yes, and I want you to know that we're so excited to say congratulations and support Miss Emery Grace Young, who is a bright and talented, service-driven young leader with a heart for faith, community, academics, athletics, and the arts. And she is the daughter of Pastor Kermit Young. Yes, that's Pastor PK and Kiara Lee. And of course, she shares a close and loving bond with her bonus mother, attorney Brittany Young. And so this young lady is doing some amazing things. Student ambassador, dance at Vicky's Dance Studio. She has continued to grow her love for the arts by participating in praise dance and community-centered activities. And so we want to say congratulations to you. Done some things with the juvenile court. We're preparing meals for families during Thanksgiving. Listen, I love it. And I want you to, you know, continue to uplift this young lady as she do great things. This is being brought to you by attorney Shante Wells. And we also have got to say congratulations to our young adult of the month, Shatorius Taylor, definitely dedicated, high-achieving young adult who exemplifies excellence, leadership, and faith. And listen, she led Southern University Class of 2026 out with distinction as the Chief Student Marshal, yes. And she graduated summa cum laude with a degree in Criminal Justice Administration. Shatorius has displayed unwavering dedication to academic excellence and personal growth, and we could not be, you know, more excited to congratulate you, Shatorius, today. Want you to know that our youth and young adult is being brought to you by attorney Shante Wells. And while we're right here saying congratulations, definitely got to say congratulations to our church of the month. That's none other than the Impact Church. And we're thanking God for the Bishop Rasby Mason. They're doing amazing things to impact the kingdom of God. And we want you to make sure you get over to KOKA.AM today so that you can hear the full story, see the full story, and of course, continue to uplift our youth, young adult, and church of the month. And I want you to know that the church of the month is being brought to you by Shreveport Funeral Home. All right? Don't go anywhere. You girls got some more great gospel music. Get ready for BB's Praise Break. Oh, yes, because, hey, I don't know about you, but I got to praise and I got to get it out. All right? Keep it locked right here. You're listening to the best in gospel music. That was Kalante Gavin with At the Meeting. Somebody got saved at the meeting. Breakthrough at the meeting. And now we've got Joanna Rosario coming up with Still on the Throne. Keep it locked. 980 933 KOKA.
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0: Good news station, 980-933-KLKA. That was Joanna Rosario with Still on the Throne, okay? In case you were wondering, he's still right there. Oh, yes. He says hi, looking low. And, of course, listen, you can always go to the throne of grace. All right? Don't go anywhere. I've got some more great gospel music coming up for you. But don't forget to remember to get over to our website. That's KLKA.AM. And do know that everybody's excited because the legendary Clark sisters are on their way to Shreveport, Louisiana on Friday, July 17th. So get over to KLKA.AM today to get those tickets. All right? Don't go anywhere because I've got some more music, information, and inspiration coming up for you right here on the Heart of Gospel, 980-933 KLKA.
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listening to the best in gospel music right here inside of the Allen Dave Insurance Group studio. But your girl Bettina Bolden, God's girl evangelist BB Canton Jones right there with praise on the go. Come on here. Let's get your praise on. It's a good day. It's a great day to give him all of that. Yes, because he's been so good, as said earlier. He's allowed you to get from this morning until this point. And I don't know about you, but I am so glad. Now listen, we have got to talk about our community culture connection. You do know in local news that we've got a lot that's going on. Our little people are out of school for the summer, and parents want you to know that SPAR, that stands for Shreveport Parks and Recreation, is launching their high energy midsummer indoors league. This is going to be something to keep our children safe and active and cool under the AC. So I want you to make sure you get over to SPAR.com so that you can see what's happening. And also don't forget to remember that Shreveport Memorial Library branches are hosting free afternoon STEM and reading workshops. And you already know BB loves STEM because, yes, I'm a science major, so that's right up my alley. So let's make sure we're connecting our young people. They've got the STEM and reading workshops all month long, and this is perfect for keeping these young people's minds sharp while they are out of school for the summer, okay? And do know you've got to get over to KOKA.AM because we've got a lot of concerts and things that are happening. You know, we've got that Quartet Jubilee that's coming up. The date has been pushed back to August. So get ready for all of that. And, of course, you do know we're going to keep the praise party going. You girls got some more great gospel music coming your way. Get ready to hear from William McDowell with I Want Jesus. That's coming up. And, of course, you already know

0: Thursday. 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
2: 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If you want to get away, you're in the right place. 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

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KMK.

listening to the best in gospel music with your girl Evangelist BB, William McDowell, right there with I Want Jesus. Love that, that's good gospel music. And of course, you already know you're in the right place to be on the Heart of Gospel, 980-933 KOKA. And I don't know about you, but I feel a praise coming on, and we're going to go ahead on and give God the glory, honor, and all the praises due unto Him, because I don't know about you, but I'm blessed better than blessed. Yes, the Father has allowed us to get from this morning until this point. The enemy may have tried it.

Excuse me, let me post. He's putting on my mind. Okay, come on here.

0: 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And, of course, we've got more great gospel music to bless you along the way. Keep it locked right here at your good news station with your girl evangelist, BB, on the Heart of Gospel, 980-933-KOKA.
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Have you been told that you need to give away your hard-earned assets to protect them from things like plumber's legal claims and nursing home costs? This just isn't true. What you think you know about estate planning really don't want to hurt you. Please join me in turning Graves Days for a free estate planning.

You're listening to the best in gospel music with your girl Evangelist BB. Of course, you already know that was Vashon Mitchell blessing you with a working together. Yes, definitely working together for your good, my good. And listen, it may not feel good, but it's definitely for your good. Okay, hang on in there, and do know that your girl got some more great gospel music coming your way. But it's time for me to get out of here. But I've had a great time, and I just really

0: to AM. We got the Clark Sisters on their way to Shreveport, Louisiana, July 17th. We get those tickets like today so that you can book the place, okay? And do know that tomorrow we're going to be back riding with you, but my brother, Mr. Al Moore, is going to come on at from 10 to 10:30 and give you Community Speaks. But I've got special guests going to be with us from Families Helping Families, Miss Chanel Jackson, Region 7, giving us some good information. They got a free webinar that's happening. If you have any children in your life, whether they are your kids or nieces and nephews or those in ministry with you, listen, there is a free webinar for those who have IEPs and you want to understand those documents and you need support for that. And guess what? That webinar is for you. I'm going to give you that information tomorrow, so get ready for that, all right? But listen, like I said, it's about time for BB to get out of here, and I want to offer Christ to you on today. If you, you know, say, BB, I want to receive Jesus as my personal Lord and Savior, or maybe you've drifted a little ways from the peaceful shore, let's pray this prayer and believe it by faith, okay? Dear Heavenly Father, I come to you now. I believe that Jesus Christ is the Son of God, and I repent of all of my sins. I believe that he died on the cross, and in 3 days he arose with all power in his hands. Thank you, Jesus Christ, for saving me. I receive you into my heart, into my life, to live in me and through me. Thank you for saving me. In Jesus' name, it is that I pray. Amen. Hey, you prayed that prayer. You believe it by faith. I need you to know the angels in heaven are rejoicing, and I'm rejoicing with you as well. Yes, yes, yes. Want you to continue to just, you know, connect with the family of faith, grow in grace, and receive the power of the Holy Spirit, and do this. Let your light so shine, all right? Hey, may the Lord bless and keep you. May he make his face to shine upon you and be gracious unto you. May the Lord lift up his countenance upon you and give you the peace that you need. That's it. That's all. I need you to know that I really do love you. I do. But God loves you more. And I believe that God is up for something. And you and I, we are right there in the middle of it. Hang on. And there are more great gospel music is coming up. Ricky Dillard is on the way with Open My Eyes. So keep it locked right here at your good news station with me, Evangelist BB, your strategist for your soul, reminding you that God is definitely always in control. So just do this. Let go. And let God have his way. Good night. Keep it locked. 980-933-KOKA.
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